0: spent the whole year with AAA Salt Lake and the LA Angels. 1-2. Bouncer to short, two hops to short. Waits for the second hop, throws to first, on target. The inning is over. Two clean innings for Ben Simon, where he faces the six batter minimum. On to the bottom half, it's 2-1 Mets on the score, 1260 in Valley Live.
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2: 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We'll keep you updated on the 2027 season seat memberships, Black Friday specials, our popular and affordable family pass, hospitality options, plus exciting promotional teasers all along the way. Syracuse Mets baseball. It really is the most amazing show on dirt.
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0: Our general manager, Jason Smorl, has never looked better. The St. Baldrick's head shave going on in between the sixth inning. Brennan Miller will talk about that more when we hear from him in the seventh. But, boy, it's going to be a cold night for Jason Smorl. That's a big old beard that is all the way shaved off. 2-1 Mets as we start the bottom of the sixth. Andrew Hoffman, the new arm into the game for the Iron Pigs, replaces Drake Fellows after his five-inning start. First batter he faces Jose Ramos. First pitch slider down low, ball one. Ramos, Sanger, and Short, 7-8-9, due up for the Mets this inning. Hoffman, first base side, he fires. The fastball misses down low, 2-0. Andrew Hoffman, the 26-year-old from Illinois, claimed off of waivers by the Phillies less than a month ago. He rips it home. 2-0 pitches, low and away, ball three. Hoffman started off this year with the D-backs AAA team in Reno. Is now pitching for the third time in the Phillies system with Lehigh. 3-0 pitch. Called strike. Oh, Ramos thought he had ball four. Was trying to give the bat off to the ball boy. Instead, he's got to keep it in his hand. It's 3-1. Hoffman rips home. Fastball, that time misses low, ball four. So Jose Ramos works a walk. Hoffman having trouble finding the zone right out of the bullpen. Hayden Sanger waltzes up to the plate. Powerful hitting righty. 1-for-2 on the day with a single his last time up. First pitch. Sanger takes it on the outer black. Strike one. We have a final line for Drake Fellows in this contest. A solid start for him. It's kind of got away from him in the second and third turn through the order. Spin and a check on first as Sanger's in safely. Fellows threw five innings today, allowed six hits, two runs, both earned, five strikeouts to two walks. 0-1. skips in front of the plate, blocked by Disick. Ripped the mask off, calls for time. Count jumps to 1-1. Hoffman also spent time earlier this year with the Kansas City Royals. He was traded from the Royals to the D-backs in exchange for Randall Grichuk a year ago. 1-1. Smashed into the left on a line, and Tunez plays it off the hop. Base hit. So here we go again with the Mets. To start the game, they couldn't really string any offense together, but over the last three innings, they have continued to pick up consecutive hits. Hayden Singer safe at first. You can stay safe in life, too, with regular screenings from St. Joseph's Cancer Care. Corners are in against Zach Short, the nine-hole hitter. Expecting Syracuse trying to move these runners over. He squares to bunt and takes it down in the dirt. A slider, ball one. It'll be a smart move for Syracuse to try and move these runners over. They're playing to win. Syracuse has to win to stay alive in the second half playoff race. First baseman Anthony creeps in and Short swings away. Counts 1-1. So now Lehigh Valley is thinking, well, what's he going to do? Anthony's still relatively playing in. He's on the grass. Third baseman Kemp is in the baseline between second and third. Kemp's now backing up. Might give Short enough space to drop one down. Now he is squaring. 1-1 pitch. Pulls away at the last second. Ball two. So Otto Kemp was playing deep behind the third base bag. Short saw that. Showed bunt. And now Kemp won't play his deep. Hoffman throws home. Short pulls back the bunt attempt. Ball three. Now the play is really jumping around on him. We'll see if Short still tries to put one down. He's in a hitter's count, and time is called. They're going to check for an injury here. Tank Adamson, the manager for Lehigh Valley, brings out the trainer. Must have located something wrong with Hoffman, and they are asking for a right-hander to start warming up in the bullpen. Maybe Hoffman's not 100% right now. Wonder if they ask Hoffman to throw any more pitches. Oh, no, they don't. They're taking Hoffman out. He's walking slowly off the mound. With his head down into the first base dugout. Unsure of exactly what looked wrong there for Hoffman, but what we noticed was that he couldn't find the zone regularly. The pitches weren't as effective as they could have been. Now he was missing right off the black. He was missing very wayward. So Lehigh Valley noticed something. They're going to pull Hoffman from this ball game. So with that, we have an injury delay on the field, meaning that Lehigh Valley gets to bring in a pitcher, and he gets as much time as possible to warm up. This was the last pitch that Hoffman threw. If you're watching over on the Valley Live app, Hoffman with a long extension, looking over towards the dugout. Maybe he said something there, but it didn't look like anything too awkward. Didn't look like he immediately grabbed somewhere. So we will see if Hoffman is okay at the end of the day. But for now, there is an injury delay on the field. Max Lazar is coming in from the right center field bullpen, and he will do his bullpen work from the pitcher's mound. So with that, we'll step aside for a quick 90-second break. When we come back, we'll take a look at the International League scoreboard, what's going on in the standings as this playoff push continues. Max Lazar comes in for Lehigh Valley with runners at first and second, and no outs. in the sixth inning. It is 2-1 Syracuse.
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0: We're back at NBT Bank Stadium. Right now there is an injury delay on the field. Andrew Hoffman came in to replace Drake Fellows, and well, he wasn't 100%. So Hoffman has left the game, and Max Lazar is on the mound doing his entire bullpen routine in front of the thousands of people here at NBT Bank Stadium. So let's get a look here at Max Lazar, a man that we've seen a lot this year against Syracuse. He's a 27-year-old from Coral Springs, Florida, signed as a minor league free agent in the winter of 2023. He's been a reliable arm for Lehigh Valley since being sent up on May 13th. 30 outings this year, an ERA of just over 4, 42 Ks to 17 walks. Now, this is going to be the sixth time that he's faced Syracuse this year. And he has faced Syracuse twice in each of the three previous season series that he has been a part of. So Lazar is warming up on the mound. Jose Ramos is at second base. Hayden Sanger is at first. The count is 3-1 on Zach Short, who was trying to lay down a bunt, but never got a pitch to bunt down. So let's take a look at what's going on around the International League. We begin with the two games that are most important for the Syracuse Mets right now. Rochester, who is tied at the top with Indianapolis, is currently trailing 6-1 to the Buffalo Bisons in the bottom of the eighth inning. So it looks like Buffalo is in line to win that baseball game, which would be pivotal for Rochester, or would be pivotal for Indianapolis, because the Indians are up 4-2 on Gwinnett in the top of the fifth. Indy has won six games in a row. They've been doing nothing but winning as of late. If these results stay, where Indianapolis wins and Rochester loses, then the Indians are in sole possession of first place with two games left in the season. What does that mean for Syracuse? Well, if the Mets win and Indianapolis wins, then Syracuse stays alive for another day. They'd be 1.5 games back with two to play. If Syracuse loses and Indianapolis wins, then the season is over. That's how it shakes out. So, good thing the Mets are up right now 2-1. Good thing they've got runners at first and second with no outs, because they can try to extend this lead right here and make it insurmountable for Lehigh Valley to come back from. Now, Syracuse's pitching has been the story of this ball game. Justin Hagenman and Ben Simon have combined for six innings to allow just one run on two hits. So we'll see the rest of the way who can step up for the Mets pitching-wise, and if the Mets can just tack on some insurance runs throughout the remainder of the ball game. Some other scores around the International League. Worcester, they are up 16-1 on Durham in the top of the eighth inning. Worcester's season is effectively over, especially with Indianapolis being ahead right now. That game's going to the bottom of the eighth, 16-1, Worcester in front. Scranton-Wilkes-Barre losing to Jacksonville, 5-2 in the bottom of the fourth inning. Louisville 1, Toledo 1, top of the fifth. Norfolk 3, Charlotte 1 in the bottom of the sixth. And just a quick check of the New York Mets game, they're up 3-1 over the Philadelphia Phillies in the bottom of the third inning. Two RBIs from A.J. Ewing so far, and

0: En garde!
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2: Your gut right now, you might be feeling, hey, Smith can break this game open right now. First pitch to him. He takes down low, ball one. Challenge here from Disson. See if Lehigh can get this call overturned, and they do. Iron Pigs with both of their challenges left. Oh, one. Smith swings and misses at a fastball. It's nothing in two. Hitless day for DeAndre, pretty rare. He's had three multi-hit games over his last five outings. Okay, pick up a hit here. 0-2 coming! And that's fisted away, foul. Ramos at third, Senger at second, Short over at first. Max Lazar in a tough spot, trying to come away unscathed. The 0-2. Smith tops it foul. Goes into the Mets dugout. Lazar just rusted out the knuckle curve. He deals 0-2. And it skips in the dirt. Goes with the knuckle curve again, and it's blocked by Disson. DeAndre Smith with Syracuse this year, hitting .357 with runners in scoring position, and he's driven in 9 runs. But he is 0-2 with the bases loaded. 1-2. In the dirt. A lot of stuff moving out of Lazar's hand. That time it's the splitter. It's 2-2. See if he goes back to the fastball, but DeAndre Smith might be ready for it. Guy who hits fastballs very well. Lazar trying to get him to fish at something here with 2 strikes. Out of the stretch. Exclusively for Lazar. 2-2. Hit up the middle. Base hit in the center. Ramos scores. Senger rounds third. Throw comes in and it's cut off. DeAndre Smith doubles up the Mets' lead. It's 4-1 Syracuse in the sixth. And guess what? He got the fastball. A perfect at-bat from DeAndre Smith. He got down early, fought his way back, got the pitch to hit, tapped one off the mound into center field, and it is a 3-run lead for the Mets. But the inning's not over yet. First and third, no outs for Jefferson Rojas. First pitch, pops it up on the infield. Foul territory. Disson near the railing makes the catch. Had a dance away from MJ Melendez in the on-deck circle. But that is the first out. That brings up MJ Melendez. Like DeAndre Smith before his last plate appearance. Hitless. First pitch is high, ball one. Smith comes through with a 2-run single. Zach Short now standing at second base with one out, and the Mets are in front 4-1. One-zero pitch falls below the zone. It's 2-0. Down low, ball three. So the Iron Pigs bullpen having a tough time here, whether it be Hoffman, who left the game with an injury, or Lazar, trying to find some effective pitches.

0: The 3-0 pitch is swatted at and missed, so they gave MJ the green light. Comes up empty, 3-1. Makes sense to give him one. Hitting 362 in 14 games this month. Coming off an IL Player of the Week nod, and he calls for time. Coming up in just a moment. Here's the pitch. Tap foul, and so the count fills up now on MJ. Vidal Brujan is the big bad wolf on deck right now for the Mets. 2-for-3 day with a solo homer. Lehigh would love to get out of this inning without having to face him. The payoff is down low, ball four. So not only do they not get Melendez out, but they have to face Brujan with the bases loaded. Second walk for Max Lazar out of the bullpen. So he came in with the bases loaded, but he's loaded the bases up now himself. Loud cheers for Brujan as he gets to home plate. Hitting 280 now on the season. First pitch he takes for a strike at the knees. It's 0-1. Brujan smoked a home run to right center field his last time up. It gave Syracuse a 2-1 lead, a no-doubter into the bullpen. Max Lazar's 0-1 is chopped high off the mound. Lazar just slaps the tag on Brujan, and it brings in a run. An RBI, one unassisted, scores Zach Short from third, and the Mets are in front 5-1. Sometimes you don't need a big blast. Sometimes you just need to hit it straight into the ground where no one can turn to. That's exactly what happens as Brujan brings in a run. Second and third with two outs. In stands Eric Wagaman. Lazar kicks and deals. Fastball misses below the knees, ball one. The Mets have scored 5 runs unanswered. After Lehigh scored in the top of the first inning, it's been all Mets. Top of the fourth inning, I should say. It's been all Mets. 1-0 coming. That's in the zone, 1-1. One pitch. Misses below the knees, and the count's 2-1 on Wagaman. What a story Eric's been this year, huh? Started off this year with Triple-A Twins in St. Paul. Didn't hit above the Mendoza line. Now he's hitting 334 games with Syracuse. 2-1. Wagaman takes low, ball three. A lot of power in his bat, an OPS above 850. Had some run with the New York Mets this year as well. 26 games, hit 191, being a 140-game starter with the Marlins a year ago. 3-1 pitch is smacked into center. Thomas ranges back, and he makes the catch to end the long bottom of the sixth inning where the Mets plate 3 runs. 2-run single by DeAndre Smith and an RBI ground out by Vidal Brujan. Mets can win the series. They lead 5-1 as we go to the seventh on the score 1260 in Valley Live.
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2: Hey, what's going on, everybody? Paul Wilson Jr. back in the Score 1260 studios. We'll start with college football. Number 5-ranked Miami is up 14-7 over Wake Forest, the Demon Deacons, with just under 11 minutes to go in the first half. Jumping over to baseball, Mets on top of the Phillies right now, 3-1. That one in the bottom of the fourth inning. And speaking of Mets news, tough news here. New York Mets first baseman Jared Young will miss the rest of the season because of a concussion he sustained. He is at home recovering a day after he was struck on the head by a knee of his teammate. Back to Joe.
0: Gearing up for the top of the seventh inning here at NBT Bank Stadium. Pitch black skies. The lights are on, but the grass is green, and the dirt is freshly dragged by the grounds crew. I was looking for the right verb there. Yes, they drag the dirt here at NBT Bank Stadium. Hey, Kevin Hergett's on the mound. New pitcher for the Mets. First pitch. Fastball. Called strike. It's 0-1. So Hergett enters the ball game with the Mets leading 5-1. Big three-run inning for Syracuse. Really break this game open. The Mets have a chance to go 4-0 to start the week. 0-1 is rolling to the backstop. Counts 1-1. One domino has fallen in this scoreboard watching on this Saturday, on this Friday night. The Buffalo Bisons have taken down the Rochester Red Wings 7-1. So that is one pin that has gone well for Syracuse today. 1-1 is down low. It's 2-1. The other pin that's going well for Syracuse is the fact that they're winning 5-1. But one thing got to keep an eye on is Indianapolis is winning 5-2. So if Lehigh Valley storms back, we'll be watching that Indianapolis game a lot harder. 2-1. Hergett gets Thomas to roll over that pitch, and it's 2-2. But based on what we've seen this week, outside of yesterday's game, where Lehigh Valley scored 8 runs, but all of them coming at the start, there hasn't been a lot of late-game offense out of the Iron Pigs. 2-2. Swing and a miss, strike 3. Hergett puts him down on strikes, and there's one away. Hergett features that nasty changeup that just fell right below the zone. No chance for Thomas to get a piece of it. One up, one down. Raider Tello next up for Lehigh. Hergett deals. 90-mile-an-hour fastball north of the zone, ball one. So as a reminder, if Indianapolis wins and Syracuse loses, Syracuse's season is done. 1-0. Fastball, called strike, it's 1-1. But let's say these results hold, right? So Syracuse wins and Indianapolis wins. Well, Syracuse's season stays alive for one more day. They'd be a game and a half back with two to play. 1-1. Cutter misses down low, and it's 2-1. But what that would mean is that if Indianapolis were to win on Saturday, it doesn't matter what the Mets do. The Mets would be eliminated. 2-1. Hit foul, it's 2-2. So we won't go through all those scenarios because a lot of baseball still has to be played on this Friday night. But just to get your mind racing on what the Mets have to do, the answer is simple. They just have to win, and they have to hope and pray that every other result goes their way. Two balls, two strikes on Tello, making his AAA debut. And he swings and misses. Oh, but it was a foul tip. Fell out of Sanger's mitt. Couldn't hold on, so Tello stays alive. Sanger almost got that one fully. It's almost like he was trying to reach into his glove to get the ball, and as that happened, it fell out. Next pitch. Hit high in the air left field. Ramos going back. He's at the wall, and it is gone. Raider Tello with his first Triple-A home run. Puts it into the left center field bullpen, housing the Mets relievers. Lehigh on the board in the seventh. It's 5-2 Mets. Big smile on his face. Now give him high fives running down the line from the third base dugout. Now that drop third strike comes back to haunt the Mets because, man, it felt like they had a strikeout right in the back pocket. Raider Tello with a great AAA debut. 2-for-3 with an RBI And now a solo homer. He's driven in both runs for Lehigh today. First pitch to Nick Bittison falls below the zone, and the count's 1-0. Pitch from Hergett. Low with a fastball. It's 2-0. Kevin Hergett, 35 years of age, the elder statesman on this team from Teaneck, New Jersey. Last pitched against Lehigh 2 days ago. Got the win. 2-0 pitch hit on the ground through into left field. Base hit right between Short and Rojas at short and third. Back-to-back knocks for Lehigh Valley. First time they've done so today. Hergett only threw an inning and a third back on Wednesday, but he came in relief of Jonathan Santucci. Got a couple of strikeouts, helped Syracuse win 5-4. Has given up a run in the previous two outings before that. Two runs to St. Paul on the 11th and one run to Rochester on the 5th. Man on first, one out for Jordan Disson. First pitch. Half swing. Did he go around? Yes, he did. Pete Talkington says it's strike one. Disson 1-for-2 on the day. Singled in the third and reached on an error in the fifth. Oh, one. Swing and a miss. Nice looking cutter from Hergett. Count is 0-2. So he is bouncing back relatively well after the homer and the single. Attacking the zone here on Disson. Looking for a double play ball to get out of the seventh. Oh, 2 pitch. Fastball right down the chute for strike three. Nate Hall punches him out. Second strikeout for Hergett, and there's two away. Easy does it for Hergett. Disson must have been looking for something else. First pitch to Antunez, misses down the dirt, ball one.

0: Hergett deals 1-0. And it's inside. Ball two. Antunez flied out to center field in the third. Reached on a fielder's choice in the sixth. 2-0. Takes a strike at the top of the zone. Nice looking beater. Now, Hergett has been a multi-inning guy for Syracuse this year. Hergett's been an opener, has worked north of 50 pitches. He's operated with 20 so far in this inning, but could provide some depth. 2-1 pitch is looped in the left center field. Ramos is in, makes the running catch, and the inning is over. So Lehigh Valley scratches with one back. The Mets still lead by three. We'll be back in the bottom of the seventh inning with Brennan Miller. After this, it is 5-2 Syracuse.
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3: Now hear this, Bills fans. 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
4: Here at historic MVT Bank Stadium, and well, we teamed up with St. Baldrick's a few months ago to try and raise a little money to help the cure for childhood cancer, or to childhood cancer research, that is. And our very own general manager Jason Smorrell was able to get in on the action, joining that St. Baldrick's money raising attempt. He shaved his beard just about an inning and a half ago, so this is not live. We'll find him somewhere in the crowd here at some point, but a whole bunch of shaved heads with our friends at St. Baldrick's in the ballpark here tonight. Some season ticket holders who got into the action a little bit later on as well. If you're in the area, you can actually still come on by the ballpark, maybe donate a little bit of money, get your head shaved. We got it going for another few innings here. It's been a really, really awesome thing to be a part of, and the total at this point is up over $42,000 raised for childhood cancer research between the Syracuse Mets and St. Baldrick's.
0: That is amazing, Brennan. Thank you so much. And I think all of the hair that could be off of Smorrell's face made as a wig now? I mean, that guy had such a huge beard. I don't know how the heck he's going to walk out of here and not be chilly tonight.
4: Yeah, he's been promoting it quite a bit that his wife is going to be very happy that the beard is gone. I'll tell you, it is a little jarring to see him without anything on the face, though. We don't see that very often.
0: Yeah, we don't. So I will definitely be a little stunned when I see him later today. But Brendan, thank you so much. And that's just another great incentive about tonight's game. The St. Baldrick's head shave, money being raised for the St. Baldrick's Childhood Cancer Research Foundation. For more information, visit the Syracuse Mets website, syracusemets.com, and visit the promotions tab. So we have just begun the bottom of the seventh inning. Billy Amick just struck out swinging on a changeup. Tristan Garnett is a new pitcher in the ballgame. He gets Amick to swing and miss on five pitches. And that is the first out. Garnett's coming into the ballgame after Andrew Hoffman and Max Lazar had a tough time there in that sixth inning. They gave up three runs. Jose Ramos takes ball one. Now Lehigh Valley did get one back, so it's a 5-2 lead for Syracuse in the bottom of the seventh inning. But they're hoping that Garnett can keep this game where it's at for the moment. Big lefties, 1-0 pitch. Misses high, and it's 2-0. Garnett has pitched now six times for Lehigh Valley, half of those against the Mets. It's 2-0 pitch. Swing and a miss. 2-1. So far this year, in four of his five outings, he hasn't allowed a run. But if you look at his ERA, it says 14.73. That's because he gave up six runs in two-thirds of an inning against Scranton earlier this month. It's a swing and a miss. It's 2-2. So the ERA is definitely inflated. Just one bad outing for Garnett in a Lehigh uniform. Other than that, it's been pretty solid. Ramos has an RBI single and a walk today. Scored in the sixth. 2-2 coming. And he swings and misses it for strike three. Back-to-back Ks, swinging with a changeup for Garnett. And there's two down. Hayden Sanger steps up to the plate now. Nobody on, two outs. Still a 5-2 Mets lead. First pitch, inside, ball one. It's becoming a chilly night here at the ballpark. 61 degrees at just about 8:45. 1-0 is low and away, 2-0. Starting to see the hoodies broken out again by players and coaches in those dugouts. Long sleeves for some of the players out on the field. 2-0. Count is 2-1. One pitch is outside, ball three. Hayden Sanger has been a top performer today for Syracuse. 2-for-3 day in this eight spot. Really, you know, the bottom half of this order has been phenomenal, and a big reason why the Mets are where they're at right now. 3-1. Taken for a strike, 3-2. They're getting production from everyone in the lineup. They have the best OPS in the International League since August 6th, just a couple of days after the trade deadline. In that span, they're 27-10. Payoff pitch to Sanger. Low for ball four. He's on base for the third time today. By the way, we have the final lines for Hoffman and Lazar. We'll start with Hoffman. Zero innings plus. Left the game with an injury. One hit, three runs, two walks, no Ks. We'll get to Lazar's in just a moment. Zach Short is up at the plate now. First offering, the righty takes strike one. Max Lazar throws an inning, gives up one hit, no runs, one walk, and no strikeouts. So they piece together that three-run sixth inning. 0-1 pitch. Fastball misses low, 1-1. The Mets didn't have a lot of success against Lehigh Valley's bullpen yesterday. Tucker Davidson had to pitch in bulk after Chuck King only went an inning and two-thirds, but Trevino and Sneed did a good job of mitigating the damage. Syracuse didn't score in the final three innings up at the plate. 1-1 is low, 2-1. Mets have scored in three straight innings today. One in the fourth, one in the fifth, and three in the sixth. We only have one more out to play with here in the seventh. Tristan Garnett flips it home. And Short pops it up. Foul territory. Otto Kemp, the third baseman at the warning track, can't make the grab. The ball drifted on him at the last second, went all the way to the wall, and it landed on the warning track. Kemp thought he was going to make that catch right around the coach's box, but instead face planted into the first row. And Brendan Miller is closing up the gate right outside of the dugout to make sure everything's all right. See, he's a on-field host. He's a baseline reporter. Heck, he also makes sure he's running a tight ship down there. Good work, Brendan. Two-two pitch. Short pops it up again. Kemp trying not to jump into the stands this time. Near the coach's box, makes the catch. Redeems himself on the next pitch, and the inning is over. Four men come up in the bottom of the seventh, but nothing across for Syracuse. Let's go to the eighth. It is 5-2 Mets on the score, 12-60 in Valley Live.
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0: 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Saul Garcia is on the mound. First pitch from the Mets righty. Ooh, he's inside. Ball one. Almost got a piece of Gabriel Rinconis in the left-handed batter's box. Garcia, the fourth man used by the Mets today. Right, red cleats and a red glove on the left hand. He throws the 1-0. Strike one. So Saul hasn't traded in his Binghamton Rumble Ponies gear just yet. I don't know if Garcia will really need to, given it's the final weekend of the year. Garcia motions home the 1-1. And foul tips it in and out of Sanger's mitt. Counts 1-2. Saul Garcia comes in to relieve Kevin Hergett, who gave up the home run in the last inning. Only worked one inning. Now they'll ask Garcia to shut the door. 1-2 on the way. Slow roller at the plate. It's fair. Sanger applies the tag. They got him. Rinconis thought it was a foul ball. Sanger hopped out of his crouch immediately. Fielded the ball in front of the plate. Placed the tag on Rinconis. Two unassisted for the first down. A spinner right at the dish. And it was actually bouncing back towards foul territory, but it bounced on the plate. Sanger got it before it took another bounce. Had it done so, it would have been foul. Tank Adamson not too happy, or maybe just want an explanation. Lehigh Valley's manager, also the third base coach. So he hustles back to the coach's box. One down for Otto Kemp. Garcia peers in for the sign. He gets what he wants, standing at the middle of the rubber. First offering to Kemp. In there for strike one. Saul Garcia has been a welcomed addition to this bullpen during the playoff push. He made his debut on August 30th in Lehigh. He was a part of a combined no-hitter. 0-1. Outside, 1-1. That day he threw an inning and a third, gave up no hits, no runs, with a strikeout and a walk. He He has proved that that's not a fluke. So far, 8 innings and a third, no runs, 1 hit allowed. 1-1 offering outside, 2-1. So that's a clean ERA in 5 appearances. Opponents are hitting 0-42 against him this year. A 1-for-25 mark at the plate now. 2-1. That hits him. Otto Kemp couldn't move out of the way of a slider, so he reaches on his second beanball of the game. Keaton Anthony with a chance here for Lehigh Valley to get this game a little closer in the late stages. Mets 5, Iron Pigs 2 with a man at first and one out. First pitch, outside, ball one. Mets are 5 outs away from their 4th straight win, looking for their 4th series win over Lehigh Valley out of 4 attempts this season. 1-0. Outside, 2-0. Syracuse has its best regular season series record against Lehigh Valley than any other opponent they've played this year. 16-5 against the Iron Pigs. Now, time is called. Saul Garcia has asked for Dick Scott and the assistant trainer Josh Jackson to come out to the mound. Pitching coach A.J. Sager will join him, and they're going to see if something's up with Saul Garcia. Saul getting an explanation from... giving an explanation to Dick Scott. And it looks like Saul's okay to stay in the ball game, but definitely a freak incident for Garcia. Just wanted to make sure everything was 100%. Good to see everything's okay for one of Syracuse's best relievers. So all is in order. Counts 2-0 on Keaton Anthony. Kemp gets a small lead off of first base. 2-0. Right down the chute. Yeah, things are looking good. 2-1. So the first series of the year against Lehigh, Syracuse went 5-1. Second series, they went 4-2. Same thing with the final series in Allentown at the end of August, a 4-2 record. 2-1 pitch, into the zone, 2 balls, 2 strikes. And right now it's a 3-0 start to this week. Anthony 0-for-3 with 3 flyouts. Calls time. Hands above the belt. Garcia's 2-2. Fouled away. Jefferson Rojas picks it up just outside of third. He's wearing long blue sleeves under that black jersey. Amick is holding Kemp at first base. Garcia goes home. Just misses outside. It's 3-2, and the Mets fans don't like that call. Slider just missed off the plate. But you can tell. These fans are into it. They know what's at stake. Mets fans want to see their team in the playoffs. Payoff pitch. High thumper over to Rojas at third. Lets it take a bounce, and it spins away from him. I don't know if Rojas could see the ball or not, but he let the ball... Yeah, he points up to the lights. He said he was trying to blind the... He was trying to shade himself from the lights, blinded by them. The ball took a big spin off of the grass, and Rojas didn't read it the right way. So a man reaches. Keaton Anthony works a long plate appearance against Saul Garcia. It pushes Keaton Anthony to second. Now the tying run is at the plate in the form of Carter Keyboom. First pitch to the righty. Fastball in there for strike one. Garcia comes set. Rangers back and fires. Line drive to short. Caught by short. Throws to second. Double play. Inning over. Kemp didn't freeze on the liner. Short doubles him off to get the Mets out of the eighth scoreless. On to the bottom half. It is 5-2 Syracuse on the score, 12-60 in Bally Live.
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0: An Irish staple on this Irish night. Bagpipes playing all throughout the concourse. As we continue on this Friday night. A great night at NBT Bank Stadium. And that includes the scoreboard for Mets fans. 5-2 Syracuse in the bottom of the eighth. Mitch Neuenborn on to pitch. First pitch, DeAndre Smith clubs it in the air to center. Colby Thomas ranges in. He makes the catch. One pitch, one out. Begin this eighth inning. So Mitch Neuenborn's on to pitch. If you were with us yesterday, you know that he played second base for a little bit. Came in as a defensive substitution halfway through the game, and everyone was puzzled. Jefferson Rojas up now. He swings at the first pitch. Broken back grounder to short. Bittison bobbles. Rojas reaches. Rojas on for the second time today. That time, a little bit of a gift from Nate Bittison. Jefferson Rojas, safe at first. You can stay safe in life, too, with regular screenings from St. Joseph's Cancer Care. It's been a tough night for Rojas. He's been slapped with two errors defensively, but on base twice. He has a single. Keeping the offensive mojo going. Hoping to have a better defensive day for the rest of the series. Here is MJ Melendez, first pitch. Lefty takes strike one. So Neuenborn played two-way back in college and also played defensively in the Australian Professional Baseball League as a two-way player. So he asked his manager, Tank Adamson, from Australia, if he could do the same. And permission was granted. 0-1 is outside, ball and a strike. So Neuenborn at the plate yesterday went 0-2 with two strikeouts, made a clean double play transfer over at second. But now he's back to his primary position in affiliated ball as a right-handed pitcher. 1-1. Melendez chops it off of his leg. Counts 1-2. Mitch Neuenborn from Johannesburg, South Africa. First year in the Phillies system. A rather, second year with Lehigh Valley. 1-2 pitch, here's a half swing foul ball. He's been a part of the Phillies since June of 23. Worked his way up. This is the 104th minor league appearance for Noonborn. 27th this year with Lehigh. 1-2, runner goes from first, and Melendez fights it off. Rojas officially reaches on an E6, so the error bug comes back to help him now. Rojas with a small lead off of first. Noonborn comes set. Spins and checks on Rojas, who slides back in. We'll see who the Mets go with in the bottom of the ninth inning. They do have a right-hander warming up in the bullpen. They're going for a series win to keep this playoff push alive. One, two. Melendez dribbles a foul. MJ hitless today, but he reached with a walk last time up. 1-2 coming. Outside, 2-2.

0: Noonborn tries again. Runner goes from first. The pitch misses in. The gun down to second. Goes into center field. Rojas to his feet. He's on his way to third. They test Disson's arm, and the two-seam fastball from the catcher ends up in center field. It's a nice job by Rojas. Got a good jump. Forced a quick transition from Disson behind the plate. Didn't get a good enough throw on there. But he too moves Rojas to third. Infield in with one out. Three balls, two strikes. The pitch from Noonborn is laced up the middle for a base hit. It scores Rojas from third. Melendez going for two, and he slides in safely. MJ with an RBI double. Gets the extra 90 in the bottom of the eighth, and the Mets lead 6-2. MJ was sprinting out of the batter's box, and he is rewarded for it. Hands on his knees right now as he avoids the tag. Little collision as well with Keeboom at second, but he's in with a double. Great hustle by Melendez. He's been doing that ever since he got sent back down here. But now Brujan swings at the first pitch. It's a towering fly ball down the right field line. Rinconas near the wall, but it's into the berm. Foul. And there is a mad scramble for the baseball on the berm. Oh boy, bodies on top of bodies right now. Someone came away with it right towards the end, so it must have fumbled away from some people. Mets with 6 runs on 9 hits and 2 errors. Lehigh Valley with 2 runs on 4 hits, 3 errors. 2 of them allowed Rojas to reach in to score. 0-1. That gets away from the catcher. A sloppy inning for Lehigh Valley, and now MJ's at third. Well, you can sense that one team season still has a chance of extending. While Lehigh Valley knows it's eliminated right now, just trying to end the year. Not that they're intentionally playing sloppy baseball, if they don't have it, but clearly Syracuse's effort is too much to handle at the moment. 1-1. Brujan swings and misses at a splitter. It's 1-2. Lehigh Valley is running into a team that's red hot right now, and there's not much they can do to silence this offense. In each game this week, the Mets have scored at least 5 runs and have had at least 8 hits. 1-2. Grounded over to first. Runner going to the plate. Throw at the plate is in time. So Melendez out. Fielder's choice puts Brujan at first base, but MJ out 3-2, so there's 2 down. Nice play by Keaton Anthony over at first to quickly field that ball. Threw a seed over to Disson, who slapped the tag on Melendez. Good inning of hustle by MJ Melendez, that's for sure. Wags swings at the first pitch, detonates it to right center field, but Rinconas watches it fall into his glove. And the inning is over. So the Mets add one more run of insurance. They lead by 4, looking for win number 4 in a row. Let's see if the Mets can do it. Top of the ninth coming up next. It's 6-2 Syracuse on the Score 1260 in Valley Live.
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3: Hey, what's going on, everybody? Paul Hutchins Jr. back at the Score 1260 Studios. Baseball, Mets up 6-2 over the Phillies. That one currently in the bottom of the sixth inning. Let's jump over to college football. Miami, number 5th in the country, is up 24-7 on Wake Forest. And we have a top 25 matchup between number 22 ranked Houston, number 13 ranked Texas Tech. Houston leads 10-7 with 9 minutes to go in the second quarter. Let's throw it back to our guy, Joe Puccia.
0: Appreciate you, Paul, and thank you for all your hard work all throughout the season. We'll talk about it more in the postgame show. Well, we're starting the top of the ninth inning, and the Syracuse Mets are moving on to what could be another day of staying alive, because right now it doesn't really matter what Indianapolis does here, even though they are winning 5-4. Syracuse is winning 6-2, so the Mets, if they can get the next three outs, can stay alive. But then tomorrow is when the backs are against the wall. We'll see if Gwinnett can pull through, but Indianapolis currently leading Gwinnett right now in the top of the seventh inning, 5-4. First pitch in the ninth is swung at and missed by Colby Thomas, and it's nothing in one. Chase McDermott on to wrap up this potential win for the Mets, hoping to win series number 4 out of 4 against Lehigh this year. Pitch, swing and a miss. It's 0-2. Chase McDermott has been relied on a lot since coming over from the Dodgers. This is now the seventh time he's pitching for Syracuse. He's pitched very well this year. Only one run allowed in 7 innings and 2/3. The 0-2 pitch is off the plate. 1-2 to the righty Thomas. Oh for 3 day for the right-handed hitter. Struck out swinging last time out against Kevin Hergin. 1-2 from Chase. Popped up foul. So we'll run through all the scenarios in the Visit Syracuse postgame show as well. We will see how everything pans out when heads hit the pillows tonight. McDermott gets the sign from Sanger. 1-2. Swing and a miss. Strike 3. 1 down in the 9. That is an overpowering pitch. A cutter at 94. He pairs that with a fastball a couple ticks higher. So that cutter just moves a little bit. Keeps hitters off balance. One up, one down. Here is Raider Tello. One heck of a Triple A debut for him. First pitch. Fastball right down the pipe. Strike 1. There's that fastball, 96. Tello has driven in both of the runs for Lehigh Valley today. RBI single in the 4th and a solo homer in the 7th. 0-1. Grounded right back to McDermott. Into his glove, he flips over to first. Easy does it. Two of the easiest outs McDermott will have. And Lehigh Valley's down to its final out. It is so impressive how the Syracuse Mets team has been playing. They are one out away from being 28-10 over their last 38 games. That is a winning percentage of 74%. In baseball, that never happens, especially at the AAA level. Nick Bittison takes down low, ball 1. At AAA, there's so much roster turnover. It's so hard to have a team gel. But ever since the trade deadline, the Mets have rewritten the book. 1-0 to Bittison. Swing and a miss. It's 1-1. This team is cohesive. This team all wants to go to the postseason. There's not one guy in there that's looking at trips or vacation spots next week. If anything, they want a hotel room in Memphis. And then another one in Las Vegas afterwards. 1-1 pitch to the backstop. 2-1. Nick Bittison, 1-for-3 with a single last time up. Lehigh Valley needs more than a single here. McDermott hands at the Syracuse blue across his chest. He kicks and fires. Hit on the ground to short. One hop, two Zach short. Wings it over to first. It is scooped out of the dirt by Amick. Ball ball game over. Four wins in a row for the Mets. They win the series over Lehigh Valley with a final score of 6-2. An all-around effort. Six runs on nine hits offensively. They allow only two runs on four hits by Lehigh Valley today. And the Mets have won their 80th game of the season. What a 2026 campaign it is for the AAA Mets. And the second half continues to look great. The Mets were five games below 500 on August 6th. They are now 13 games above 500. It is unbelievable. Mets are dishing out high fives, going back in the dugout. They've had the victory handshake line for a while now. It's becoming a rite of passage. The Mets, 80-67 overall, 42-30. They stay alive going into tomorrow. We'll see how all the scenarios shake out, but in order for the Mets to not get eliminated today, they had to win. And so that's exactly what they do to keep the season alive for yet another day. Two games left in the regular season, and the Mets are still in contention for the final playoff spot. Two runs on four hits, three errors for Lehigh Valley. Six runs on nine hits, two errors for the Mets. A fun night here at NBT Bank Stadium on Irish night. The Mets come away with a festive victory. Well, folks, we'll recap it all in the Visit Syracuse postgame show when we come back. Syracuse takes it 6-2 over Lehigh Valley here on The Score, 1260 and Valley Live.
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10: You cannot kill the Syracuse Mets season yet. They stay alive for yet another day. Four wins in a row. They're doing their part to try and clinch a playoff spot. They just need a little more help from everyone else. But the Mets take down the Lehigh Valley Iron Pigs today by a final score of 6-2. Joe Puccio with you on the Visit Syracuse Post game show. Let's listen to how this game started. Zeros early through the first three innings. That's rare. But in the top of the fourth inning, the Iron Pigs got the scoring started with a brand new face. Justin Hageman looks to second base, flips home, and that pitch is grounded up the middle. Shortstop short, can't get there, hits off his glove, rolls into center, and he slips and falls. Kemp rounds third, he comes in to score, and Lehigh Valley's got the first run of the ball game. 1-0 Iron Pigs in the fourth. Yeah, a tough break there for Zach Short, first game off the injured list. It was a tough play to make anyway, but if he got his glove to there, maybe he could have stopped the run from scoring, but instead it's 1-0 Lehigh Valley going to the bottom of the fourth, where Syracuse would answer right back. Will Ramos see one this plate appearance? Well, he smashes that pitch into left field that hooks down for a base hit. Vidal Bruhan comes in to tie the ball game. Throw into third is in time. Wagman is out trying to go, rather Amick out trying to go first to third, but it is an RBI single for Jose Ramos, and the Mets tie this thing up 1-1 in the fourth. In the bottom of the fifth, the Mets would take a lead thanks to Vidal Bruhan. Bruhan, the ABM Industries cleanup hitter of the game, swings at the first pitch and crushes it. Deep to right center field. Rincones back. He watches it fly. It's gone! Big Brew leaves the yard again. Viva Vidal. It's 2-1 Mets in the fifth. From that point on, the Mets would not look back. In the bottom of the sixth inning, the Mets would add three runs in the inning, two from their leadoff man. Out of the stretch, exclusively for Lazar. 2-2. Hit up the middle. Base hit in the center. Ramos scores. Senger rounds third. Throw comes in and it's cut off. DeAndre Smith doubles up the Mets lead. It's 4-1 Syracuse in the sixth. And guess what? He got the fastball. Great piece of hitting there by DeAndre Smith. Worked a great plate appearance. Got the RBI single off Lazar. Vidal Bruhan would add another RBI in that inning with an RBI groundout to make it 5-1 Mets. In the top of the seventh, the Iron Pigs weren't done just yet. Raider Tello wanted to make another impact on the ballgame. Next pitch. Hit high in the air left field. Ramos going back. He's at the wall and it is gone. Raider Tello with his first Triple-A home run. Puts it into the left center field bullpen housing the Mets relievers. Lehigh on the board in the seventh. It's 5-2 Mets. But from that point on, the Mets would silence Lehigh Valley and add one more run of insurance in the eighth. Three balls, two strikes. The pitch from Noonborn is laced up the middle for a base hit. It scores Rojas from third. Melendez going for two, and he slides in safely. MJ with an RBI double gets the extra 90 in the bottom of the eighth, and the Mets lead 6-2. This brand of baseball that the Mets are playing is a tough one to stop, and the International League hasn't solved that puzzle just yet. Mets up 6-2 going into the ninth. Chase McDermott just had to face three batters.

0: know how this rolls. McDermott has been a top-end reliever for Syracuse since coming over. McDermott hands at the Syracuse blue across his chest. He kicks and fires. Hit on the ground to short. One hop to Zach Short. Wings it over to first. It is scooped out of the dirt by Amick. Ball game over. Four wins in a row for the Mets. They win the series over Lehigh Valley with a final score of 6-2. An all-around effort. Six runs on nine hits offensively. They allow only two runs on four hits by Lehigh Valley today. And the Mets have won their 80th game of the season. An 80-win season for the AAA Mets. Wow. We'll have to start looking at, you know, the end of the season recaps. We're so locked into this playoff picture. We'll have to see how well that stacks up across other seasons in Syracuse baseball history. But an 80-win year at AAA is a great, great label to put on to a season. And the Mets get it done today, 6-2 over Lehigh Valley. So Lehigh scores two runs on four hits, three errors. They leave five men on, go 1-for-4 with runners in scoring position. Syracuse, six runs, nine hits, two errors, 11 men left on, 4-for-11 with runners in scoring position. Winning pitcher today is Ben Simon. He threw two innings, perfect. Drake Fellows drops to 6-5. He picks up the loss. Five innings pitched as the starter with six hits, two runs allowed, five Ks to two walks. A two-hour and 34-minute contest for 6,723 fans are in attendance for on this energetic Irish night here at the ballpark. And tomorrow, we celebrate Italian Heritage Night. So I'm Irish and Italian. I think they did this on purpose. Irish night today, Italian night tomorrow, and it is the final night game of the year at NBT Bank Stadium. So be sure to come out Saturday night, 6:35 first pitch. We'll be on the air at 6:15 for the Visit Syracuse pregame show. We're expecting a bullpen day for Syracuse. Casey Lawrence on the mound for Lehigh Valley. So we thank you so much for joining us tonight. Special thanks to Paul Esden Jr. back at the Score 1260 studios. Folks, this is the final time that Paul is operating the board and giving you the score updates. He's made Jack and I laugh our cabooses off all season long with the trivia and, heck, even being a part of some rain delays. So we're going to miss Paul during the offseason, but we'll have another year of Syracuse Mets baseball in 2027. And Paul will be there for it. So we thank Paul Esden Jr. so much back in the Score 1260 studios. And for all of us here in Syracuse, I am Joe Puccio signing off. For once again, your final score tonight, the Syracuse Mets 6 and the Lehigh Valley Iron Pigs 2. We will talk to you tomorrow on the home of Syracuse Mets baseball, the Score 1260.
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3: 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Okay. We are in the woods of Palermo, New York. We've gotten several reports of disturbances over the last few weeks coming from Frightmare Farms. We're approaching the compound now, and it is dark back here. What was that? Did you hear that?
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0: Colorado is probably a stretch to win the Big 12 altogether. So maybe we can knock them off. We're not there with Arizona State. West Virginia, gonna need to see them beat Virginia. Meet Virginia, great song by Train. Beat Virginia, West Virginia, that's what they would have to do in order to get into this Big 12 conversation. We've been all in on Kansas State, Utah. They've looked the part. Dampier just continues to put up numbers. Texas Tech ended up winning the game. It was exciting. Houston scored a touchdown in the final minute. Two-point play looked like that. Connor Wegman got there. Turned out he didn't, or the original call in the field stood. Couldn't find evidence to prove that he wasn't down and wasn't crossing the plane. So are we going to write off Houston after one conference loss? They would have to probably run the table the rest of the way. That's not easy given how competitive this conference is. Oklahoma State, they lost to Tulsa, but that's not a conference loss. So I got Oklahoma State in this mix with Eric Morris and Drew Mestemaker, that combo, down in Stillwater. And then, yeah, there's BYU. And obviously, we mentioned the teams from Texas. We mentioned Houston, and we mentioned Texas Tech. So there, it's at least a half dozen teams in this conference that have a shot at winning the Big 12, at getting that spot in the college football playoff. And you know what? That's fun. That's a good place to be for us to follow it. And it's good for the health of that league to be that competitive. Even though none of those teams have a shot at winning a national championship, they don't have that top-level contender. The ACC, most of its league is right on par with the Big 12 Conference, but the Big 12 doesn't have a Miami in it that can win the national championship. That's the difference between those two conferences. Don't see that in the league. You would probably think BYU is the best team in the conference right now, but then again, Texas Tech won the game. It was at home. They trailed it 10-0, but they won the game. Those seem to be the two front runners. Just don't think it's a large gap between those top two and the next group of teams. It does seem to be a wide-open conference. Make sure if you haven't already, you're subscribed to the YouTube channel searching Westwood One Sports Night. It's how you can watch us in addition to listening to us. See the comments in there. You could jump in. This is how you can engage directly with us. And you're going to want to be in the video feed for a couple of reasons. We're on our YouTube channel for a couple of reasons. Number one, NFL Instagram exclusively streams on the YouTube channel. It's not on the radio. Westwood One Sports Night channel, 7 p.m. Eastern on Sundays. Make sure to check that out as we react first to the afternoon slate of games in the NFL. The other reason you're going to want to be there is B-Dot is about to jump in with us. You can see him in addition to listening to him. The most entertaining guest in sports talk, B-Dot, takes us to grammar school and also takes me to school as well for one of my takes next.
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16: 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We are in the woods of Palermo, New York. We've gotten several reports of disturbances over the last few weeks coming from Frightmare Farms. We're approaching the compound now. It is dark back here. What was that? Did you hear that?
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0: Graham.
1: We recapped all the college football action tonight, but then we asked, is anybody riding home from the club right now and want to recap their night at the club? How great's our audience? We got some calls. Let's get into it. Kevin is in Oklahoma. Kevin, what I have been told is you are riding in an Uber right now.
2: Is that
1: correct? You're riding home from the club.
2: Heading home right now, man. Heading home in OKC.
1: Who turned the show on? The Uber driver or you?
2: The driver had it on. I love sports too, so we're just vibing, man. We're vibing.
1: So describe the conversation to me when I said, hey, let's have you call.
2: We're in a Jack-in-the-Box drive-thru right now. I'm not going to lie.
1: All right, what are we ordering? What are we ordering at the Jack-in-the-Box?
2: I got some tacos and egg rolls.
1: Okay, some tacos and egg rolls. That sounds great. But no, tell me about the conversation, though, between you and the Uber driver when I'm asking for you to recap a night in the club, and you're like, should we call? Like, how did this go? Whose idea was it?
2: It felt like the universe, and we were just like, why not? Why not? Why not reach out?
1: How did you shoot your shot at all at the club tonight?
2: Dude, of course. Of course.
1: How did it go?
2: You know, you miss 100% of the shots you don't take, Michael Scott, right?
1: I noticed that. I don't hear anybody sitting next to you in said club, so
2: hey,
1: shots.
2: Well, you know, I'll have some Jack in the Box next to me, but yeah, it's not Jill. It's not Jill next to me tonight.
1: Kevin, before we move on to the next guy, what's the highlight of the night? Tell us the highlight of the club tonight.
2: The highlight of the night, forget the club, it's this call. It's this call on this show. Thank you.
1: Yeah, no doubt. Thanks, Kevin. It's good to hear from you down in Oklahoma City. Let's go to Anthony. He's in Chicago. Anthony, grade scale, A, B, C, D, F. How would you grade your night at the club?
3: F.
1: What happened?
3: I went to the club with my boy. I thought he was straight. Happens to be, he left the club with a guy.
1: What?
3: Yeah, that's how I felt.
1: Okay.
4: Brother.
1: Well, that's you know, you learned something tonight. Anthony, this is a sports talk show, and I think what you just described is the equivalent of, say, what the Carolina Panthers dealt with against the Chicago Bears, where, you know, you were going in with some optimism, and even though it wasn't the result you wanted, 59 was put on the board, and you're pretty bummed out, you might have learned something that could help you in the future. More information. We can turn it around.
3: Yeah, and hopefully that information can get given to the Vikings for Sunday, too.
1: See, there you go. There you go. Like, the Bears look good in that game. We're trying to cheer you up here. So, all right, you didn't have any help from your boy because he found another boy.
3: I'm on my way.
1: Did you shoot your shot at all? Huh?
3: No, I'm going back home. I just don't know how he's going to tell his girl that is at his house.
1: Oh, he has a girl.
3: Yeah.
1: That's a tough one. That's I don't know what the sports equivalent to that one is. You know what that might be? That might be the situation that the Cleveland Browns are in. That might be Deshaun Watson. All right, I came in, I thought he was our starter, but into the Jaguars game, it's pretty clear he's not our starter, and I don't know how to tell him he's not the starter anymore. So maybe someone needs to figure out how to go up to the lady and say, you're not the starter anymore, Steve is.
3: Yeah, I think they need to get a little bit more icy.
1: I got you. Thanks for the call. I'm sorry.
3: Yeah, have a good night.
1: There you go.
5: You took the words right out of my mouth.
1: See, I didn't take a negative connotation to the call because I'm like, all right, you know, to each their own. He's happy.
5: Sure.
1: But then he's like, but I don't know how he's going to tell his girl. At that point, it's a tough L. It's a tough L not for our guy who seems to be a compassionate person, given the night an F. It's more compassion for the ladies. Because it seems that the ladies lost one tonight. It seems. Tough one. Tough L for the ladies there. Appreciate those recaps. Now let's put this show to bed.
5: So this guy was driving his truck around one morning. He's on his commute to work. And he actually crashed his truck doing something that I have actually done before. I've done this. What are you laughing at?
1: Just a comment. Drunkle writes it. Seems like his girl might become available. Yeah, she's hitting the transfer portal, I think.
5: That's right. She is. This guy crashed his truck because he was trying to put on deodorant while driving up the highway. He was trying to do that. Now, I've done that before. Now, I didn't crash my car while doing it. You know, I didn't do that. But it was about 7 o'clock in the morning when he did this. And they say, according to the troopers, there's a 22-year-old male doing this. He was in a GMC truck, big truck. And, yeah, following the impact, the truck came to an abrupt stop, you might say. And it hit one of those median concrete walls. Not good. But, hey, he was fresh. He was fresh afterwards. And that counts for something.
1: It does. Garrett in Tennessee, you got the last word of the show. You got 30 seconds. What do you got, Garrett?
0: Okay, I was at the club.
1: Yeah.
0: I got invited out to karaoke. Four chicks, one me, clutched up.
1: What?
0: Didn't sing my song. My songs got skipped. Went home with all four of them. That's all right.
1: There we go.
0: Going home right now.
1: Hey, shout out to you, man. Shout out to the late. Go Vols. Are you a Tennessee fan? Hey, here we go. Let's close things the right way. Rocky Top, you'll always be.
0: Home sweet home to me.
1: Good old Rocky Top. Rocky Top, Tennessee. There goes Garrett.
0: Attaboy.
1: There he goes. Attaboy to you. There goes Garrett. Tennessee. We covered the gamut in this segment. Shout out to that guy. Four? Did he say four?
5: Yep.
1: And they're all listening to this show on the ride back?
5: What's up, ladies?
1: It's happening.
5: Have a good time tonight.
1: This has been Westwood One Sports Night.
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8: Miami, 33, Wake Forest, 20. I was at this game tonight. Let's talk about it. Big takeaway, this is the best Miami football team we've seen since the legendary 2001 title team. The Canes haven't won a title since that squad. Earlier this week, was reminded of just how sick those uniforms were back then, because rather than having the Nike logos they had at that point, and this is pre-ACC, it was kind of funny to see the team issue those jerseys out at the quarter century mark and have the ACC and Under Armour patches on it. Still sick. Would love for them to wear it in a game, but they don't need to wear it, because the best tribute that this Miami football team is giving those folks in 2001 is the product they've put on the field. This is the best football team that Miami has sported since winning the title. It's their best shot at winning a national championship in 25 years. With respect to last year's national runner-up, that was not expected. That wasn't supposed to happen. Not only did that team not win the ACC, they didn't even make the conference championship game. Their quarterback this year, Darian Mensah, he did win the ACC title. Miami stole him from Duke that beat Virginia in Charlotte for the championship. That team a year ago, they were an at-large team. And not only that, they were the last at-large team to make it into the college football playoff. You might remember the controversial Notre Dame discourse, oh, head-to-head has to matter, and all that nonsense. This year's Miami Hurricanes, they're the exact opposite. Preseason number 7, now top 5, star running back returning, star receiver back from a contending squad, and it seems that they've taken another step forward. But being there in person watching it tonight, the big takeaway was this. Darian Mensah is an upgrade over Carson Beck. His numbers at Duke from a year ago, better than Carson Beck's numbers at Miami. Carson Beck had everything around him. No excuse with the talent surrounding him. Malachi Toney, Mark Fletcher, all these dudes. Xavier Restrepo was on last year's team. Forget the guy who had the one-handed catch against Notre Dame, but you had that speed demon as well. Weapons all over the place on that Miami roster. Yet, at Duke, in the same league, with far less talent, Darian Mensah, more passing yards, more touchdown passes, half as many interceptions as Carson Beck. He was a better QB. In the year of the quarterback, which this year is in college football, nobody in the country is off to a greater start than Darian Mensah is at Miami. Tonight's stats, 30 of 34 passing, 3 touchdown passes, no interceptions. To update his season stats, 3 games in, 11 touchdowns, no interceptions. 4 incompletions tonight. He had 4 incompletions in the first 2 games combined. So if you're keeping score at home, Darian Mensah has 3 more touchdown passes through 3 games than he has incompletions. That's freaking insane. But when we think about the 2001 Miami Hurricanes, we just think about how it was loaded with draft picks all over the place. Draft picks all over the roster. And this year should be the same. Was talking with ESPN draft analyst Jordan Reed at the game earlier. And he's pointing to those 2 hulking defensive ends they have, and Fletcher. And we haven't mentioned Malachi Toney's name yet in this segment. That's another Heisman contender. He had a touchdown again, and he did the Heisman pose tonight. And you have Mensah. I mean, it's just talent. It's absurd. Moore at receiver. Cooper Barkate looks like a mid-round draft pick. They got draft picks all over the place on this field. So, what do we expect moving forward? The expectations are clear the rest of the way. First off, win the ACC. Despite being in the ACC for more than 2 decades, Oregon still hasn't won a conference championship in their history. How is that? Did I say Oregon? Watching the Oregon game right now. They're up 83-0, by the way, against Portland State. Miami, similar colors. Miami hasn't won the ACC, despite more than 2 decades being in that league. If they lose more than 1 game in the regular season this year, that would be a shock. They face Notre Dame and South Bend. They are head and shoulders better than everybody else in the ACC. Can already hear the critics say, but Josh, it's Mario Cristobal. Cristobal's gone to Cristobal, right? What if he's shed that title by what he did in the playoff last year? Mario Cristobal, oh, he's not going to win the big games. Yeah, he beat Notre Dame head-to-head. And then he beat Ohio State and won on the road at College Station in the playoff and beat Ole Miss. Those are some pretty big wins. You know who would love to have wins like that? Lincoln Riley, Dan Lanning, Steve Sarkisian. They'd all love to have wins like Mario Cristobal had last year. So, yeah, win the ACC. Go 13-0 or 12-1. Get the bye in the CFP and then win a CFP game, 1 CFP game at a minimum. That should be the expectation, that Miami makes it to the semifinal of the college football playoff. Anything short of that is a disappointment, given what this team is. And what this team is, it's the best Miami football team since their national championship in 2001. That's one of my favorite college football teams of all time, by the way. You just look at the teams or the players that came from that roster. By the way, the Oregon game did officially go final. 84-0 was the final count between the Ducks and Portland State. You know, just had to get it out of your system after the Oklahoma State loss in Stillwater. They had 3 different quarterbacks have touchdown passes in this game. Dylan Raiola, don't think he had an incompletion, had 3 touchdown passes. Yeah, just had to get it out of their system. But the other ranked team to appear tonight, well, it was a couple of ranked teams. Feels kind of sacrilege to play college football in Texas on a Friday night, given how big high school football is there. But you had ranked Houston facing ranked Texas Tech. And the takeaway from this one, among the auto bid leagues in this sport, the Big 12 Conference is the most wide open of any league. You know who the contenders are in the SEC, the Big 10, and the ACC. You know who they are. There are 8 teams that it wouldn't stun us today if they won the Big 12 Conference. Don't know if Drake Toll of the Drake Toll Show and Locked On Big 12 would agree completely with that assessment. We lean on his Big 12 acumen. But, yeah, Colorado is probably a stretch to win the Big 12 altogether. So maybe we can knock them off. We're not there with Arizona State. West Virginia, gonna need to see them beat Virginia. Meet Virginia, great song by Train. Beat Virginia, West Virginia, that's what they would have to do in order to get into this Big 12 conversation. We've been all in on Kansas State, Utah. They've looked the part. Dampier just continues to put up numbers. Texas Tech ended up winning the game. It was exciting. Houston scored a touchdown in the final minute. Two-point play looked like that. Connor Wegman got there. Turned out he didn't, or the original call in the field stood. Couldn't find evidence to prove that he wasn't down and wasn't crossing the plane. So are we going to write off Houston after one conference loss? They would have to probably run the table the rest of the way. That's not easy given how competitive this conference is. Oklahoma State, they lost to Tulsa, but that's not a conference loss. So I got Oklahoma State in this mix with Eric Morris and Drew Mestemaker, that combo, down in Stillwater. And then, yeah, there's BYU. And obviously, we mentioned the teams from Texas. We mentioned Houston, and we mentioned Texas Tech. So there, it's at least a half dozen teams in this conference that have a shot at winning the Big 12, at getting that spot in the college football playoff. And you know what? That's fun. That's a good place to be for us to follow it. And it's good for the health of that league to be that competitive. Even though none of those teams have a shot at winning a national championship, they don't have that top-level contender. The ACC, most of its league is right on par with the Big 12 Conference, but the Big 12 doesn't have a Miami in it that can win the national championship. That's the difference between those two conferences. Don't see that in the league. You would probably think BYU is the best team in the conference right now, but then again, Texas Tech won the game. It was at home. They trailed it 10-0, but they won the game. Those seem to be the two front runners. Just don't think it's a large gap between those top two and the next group of teams. It does seem to be a wide-open conference. Make sure if you haven't already, you're subscribed to the YouTube channel, searching Westwood One Sports Night. It's how you can watch us in addition to listening to us. See the comments in there. You could jump in. This is how you can engage directly with us. 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Number one, NFL Instagram exclusively streams on the YouTube channel. 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Westwood One Sports Night channel, 7 p.m. Eastern on Sundays. Make sure to check that out as we react first to the afternoon slate of games in the NFL. The other reason you're going to want to be there is BDOT is about to jump in with us. You can see him in addition to listening to him. The most entertaining guest in sports talk. BDOT takes us to grammar school and also takes me to school as well for one of my takes next.
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18: 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We are in the woods of Palermo, New York. We've gotten several reports of disturbances over the last few weeks coming from Frightmare Farms. We're approaching the compound now. It is dark back here. What was that? Did you hear that?
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9: Welcome back to NFL Fantasy Forecast on Westwood One, along with Sports Illustrated senior fantasy analyst Michael Fabiano. I'm Amber Theo Harris. Fabs, we had a bunch of very strange outcomes in week one. So let's play a little fantasy or reality. Here's the first one. It's already time to worry about Drake May after week one.
10: That is a reality. As we've already talked about, I don't like him this week against Pittsburgh. And then look at the schedule. Jaguars, Bills twice, Chargers, Chiefs, Broncos. And the Broncos game is in fantasy championship week. That is a reality, Amber.
9: Okay, how about this one? The 49ers backfield will be a committee with Christian McCaffrey and Kalon Black.
10: I think that's fantasy, but it could be reality in certain weeks, like this week. If the Niners are boat racing the Dolphins this week, I could see Kalon Black getting more touches in the second half because Kyle Shanahan clearly does not want to give Christian McCaffrey the same workload as last year. I'll say fantasy, but there are going to be some weeks where that is real.
9: Okay, number three, Jeremiah Love will get more touches than Tyler Algier.
10: That is a reality. Last week, Algier outsnapped and outtouched Jeremiah Love, but the talent is just unmistakable. Love got into the end zone. We are slowly going to see Jeremiah Love seeing more work, more snaps, and more touches in this offense.
9: Here's one a lot of fantasy people want to know. How about this one? Broncos coach Sean Payton will get Jalen Waddle more than three targets. Please, God, make it real.
10: I would hope so. I would say this, though, Amber. I was not in on Jalen Waddle. I felt like he went into a situation where there were suddenly a lot of mouths to feed. And last week, Pat Bryant was the best Broncos wide receiver. It wasn't even Cortland Sutton. So I think it's a reality that he'll get him more than three targets this week. But will Jalen Waddle be a solid starter every single week? That's the fantasy.
9: Oh, how many people put all their money on Pat Bryant? If they did, they're smart. All right, how about this one? The Broncos, Texans, and Rams aren't as bad as they looked in week one.
10: That is reality. But I will say this, I don't think the Broncos defense is good enough to scare me against Jacksonville's offense in week two. I also don't think the Texans defense is enough to scare me against Cincinnati in week two. And the Rams, clearly, I'm not worried about that defense this week, but once they get Myles Garrett back, they should be pretty solid.
9: All right, Babs, that'll do it for this edition of NFL Fantasy Forecast. A reminder to join us this weekend for Sunday Night Football as the Chiefs host the Colts. Scott Graham kicks it off with scores and highlights from around the league on NFL Sunday at 7:30 p.m. Eastern. Then on Monday night, the Giants visit the Rams. Jamie Erdahl and Doug Peterson host the pregame show at 7 o'clock Eastern. 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

Aaron Cummins, executive producer Mike Eby, the senior vice president of sports for Cumulus Media and Westwood One is Bruce Gilbert. Now for Michael Fabiano, I'm Amber Theo Harris. Thanks for joining us. 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
19: Heard the news? The voice of the Central New York sports fan, The Score 1260, is your new home of the Buffalo Bills.

0: in the Broncos or the Chargers to finally get over the hump against the Chiefs this year, or the Broncos to build off of what they did last year in their case. I think if you haven't already placed the bet preseason, you sit and wait, because the way that schedule lines up for all three of these teams, it's a horse race down the stretch. The Chiefs don't have the schedule advantage, and you may have an opportunity to buy in on the Broncos or the Chargers if they've stumbled a couple of times in the first 5 or 6 weeks.
1: I just struggle with the Chargers based off of, honestly, some of the history. But Mike McDaniel, was there a more disappointing performance from a single unit in football? I understand that the Texans defense didn't have a good week one. The Lions defense, of course, has been abysmal. But the Chargers offense, to have that performance with the genius that we all think, you know, I believe Mike McDaniel might be as an offensive mind, that offense struggled against an Arizona team that we think could have the number one pick, maybe the number two pick in the draft. The Chargers were a team that usually are the offseason favorites, right? Like, everybody loves them in the offseason, because you look and they should be better than what the results are. But yet here we are again. I think they'll win against the Raiders, but that offense is going to have to show me something. Ladd McConkey's banged up as well. To me, this is, I won't say it's a two-horse race. I understand the Chargers will factor into it, but there's no way, there is no way I'm ever putting money on the Chargers to win the AFC West this season. It's not happening. I don't care if they win their next three in a row, Chris. I do not trust the Chargers, the injury history, their history as a franchise, and even under Harbaugh, the history of blowing games that we all think they should win.
0: And I think if you're a Chargers fan, you have to ask yourself, A, do I exist? Because do Chargers fans really exist? But B, if I do exist, am I comfortable with my wagon being hitched to Justin Herbert for the next, what, 3 or 4 years following this season? Because he has shown us that, yeah, he'll have a game occasionally where he comes up big, puts together a final drive, or puts up some big numbers, but he doesn't show up when we need him the most. And I understand bringing McDaniel in was a part of helping Herbert continue his development timeline and take that next step from, hey, he puts up some pretty nice fantasy numbers, to this guy actually wins games when it matters most. But I've seen nothing. I'm with you. I have no faith in the Chargers. It's such a classic case of, you're going to have to show it to me more than once, more than twice. You're going to have to show it to me over the course of a full season and into the playoffs before I even begin to think about buying in on Herbert and the Chargers. Is there a chance they could win the division? Sure. There's a chance that the Chiefs offense scuffles and it becomes too much about Kenneth Walker and teams load the box and shut them down. And, you know, Delaney isn't healthy all year and the defense struggles. Yeah, all of those possibilities exist, that Denver takes a step back because they don't win all the close one-score games that they won last year. Sure, that's a possibility, but let's go down that road for just a second, Alex. Let's say the Chargers somehow win this division at 12-5, right? Let's just paint that picture. Do we still have any confidence in them once we get to January? I have none. None.
1: Yeah, it's been the story for Justin Herbert. We all know about his postseason track record, even though it's very limited, still has not been one that anybody feels confident. All right, one other division, though. How about in the NFC? Let's go over there. We've been on the AFC here. The NFC East, and the Giants were very impressive in week one against the Dallas Cowboys, a completely different offensive approach, new coaching staff, of course, in there. I thought it was a sensational game plan. Is it sustainable? Are they going to be able to do that week in and week out? We'll see. But you got the Giants at +350 to win the East. The Eagles are still the favorite at -110. The Cowboys sitting at +320, and then the Commanders still up the rear there at 7-1. I had the Giants preseason as one of my favorite divisional bets, just from a value perspective. I think 5.5 to 1. Them and the Vikings were my two kind of long shot divisional bets. The Giants certainly didn't show anything that would make me not feel good about them. My only concern would be, A, was that just a Dallas defense that once again is not going to be all that good? We don't know yet, but was that what happened there, where they were able to impose their will on the line of scrimmage? Or is this a passing attack when they have to pass? Can Jackson Dart and Malik Nabers, and I guess Nabers stay healthy too, can they successfully do that week in and week out? I'm still skeptical. I wouldn't refire on my Giants bet at +325, but I love having a 5-1 ticket, because the Eagles to me are not an impressive football team with Jalen Hurts running the show typically.
0: Yeah, I think the Eagles are going to have to, like they did week one against Washington, win a lot of games ugly this year. And so I think they're vulnerable as a division winner. I was all in on the Cowboys preseason. I was, because I looked at them as like the Bengals of the NFC. Just don't have the worst defense in the conference. This offense can put up enough points. And I'm not going to overreact to week one. I think what we saw was a Giants offense that is capable of a whole lot more than maybe we originally thought they were. And I do think the Giants, like you, are frisky. I might not be in on to win the division, but to be a borderline wild card team. Like if we show up week 17, week 18, and we're talking about the Giants and the Vikings battling for the final wild card spot in the NFC, I wouldn't be the least bit surprised. I think it was more about that. I think it was more about the Giants showing up, and I would not necessarily leave the Cowboys behind yet. In fact, if you give it another couple weeks, they've got the Commanders this week. I think Dallas will be okay against Washington. They get through that Brazil game against the Ravens, and then they've got to go to Houston. And I think if we look up week five, week six, and maybe Dallas has still got some questions on defense, but is all the way out to 3.5, 4-1 to win the division because they've scuffled at times, I would rebuy back in on Dallas, because that's a number that I just can't ignore for a team that has that much talent on offense.
1: Yeah, the offense is still going to be a problem for most teams in the NFC. Jalen Hurts is a Super Bowl MVP. He's won a ring. Even in the Super Bowl he lost, he of course played great. And I just that offense is just hard for me to watch, and it's hard for me to have faith in. And Jalen Hurts just consistently looking like he is going to be able to go out there and take his team on a big drive. I know he has done it, right? He has done it in his career. Mm-hmm. I just struggle to think that they're a team and anybody's going to run away with that division this year, which is why I would like, in, out of all the divisions we've talked about, betting a team that currently is plus money, I feel like this might be the division to do it, whether it's the Cowboys, whether it's the Giants, because I don't think anybody is separating themselves.
0: Yeah, and I think in Philly, you've got to worry, too, about the offensive line injuries. Dickerson's out now. If you were counting, like I know I was, on a Saquon Barkley bounce back year, are you necessarily going to get it with a weakened offensive line? And if you don't get a big bounce back from Saquon, we know the instinctive reaction from Jalen Hurts is going to try to be to put everything on his own shoulders. And that typically leads to, yeah, the occasional big drive like you talked about, but also the occasional terrible mistake that sinks a game or two. And it could come late in the year in big moments.
1: He's Chris Mack. I'm Alex Gold here on Westwood One Sports. Up next, you mentioned some health there on the offensive line, the injuries for the Eagles. Let's go through some of the key injuries that might impact how you're betting these games. For those of you also that play fantasy football, we know the Texans will be without Nico Collins. How big of an impact will that have? That's coming up next here on Westwood One Sports.
2: Sunday Night Football. Colts, Chiefs, Indies 0-1, entering one of the loudest stadiums in football. With Patrick Mahomes waiting on the other sideline, can the Colts avoid an 0-2 start? Sunday Night Football on the Westwood One Sports app.
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15: 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Okay. We are in the woods of Palermo, New York. We've gotten several reports of disturbances over the last few weeks coming from Frightmare Farms. We're approaching the compound now, and it is dark back here. What was that? Did you hear that?
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22: Okay, we'll go ahead and
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22: We are getting set. I think it was talking about pre-game getting set for college football, getting set for Ole Miss and LSU. We certainly will get back into those games and let us know when we have when Bruce ready to rock and roll.
24: Yeah, and not just, I think, not just obviously LSU Ole Miss, which is the game of the weekend, right, Alex? But there are a couple other interesting games, like SMU, Louisville is a great matchup of quarterbacks. Lincoln Kienholz has looked really good for Louisville so far, even if they lost early. Obviously, Kevin Jennings and SMU, that's a huge game for the ACC hierarchy early in the season. And then speaking of the ACC, who do you root for in Dabo Swinney against Bill Belichick? Like, how do you choose?
22: Oh, man. Look, we got Dabo, who, of course, got embarrassed a couple weeks ago, and his comments about it, thinking of NIL and everything, his comments about the transfer portal, where he stands on that, and it's been a steady decline for them. And then, of course, Bill Belichick's whole program is under investigation. This week, his son had a step down. Steve Belichick did. What a mess. I'll tell you this, though. I actually think if you're talking about on the field, I think North Carolina keeps his closer, but yeah, this is one of those ugly games where both teams are not any good. I don't think either team's all that good. And both coaches have given you, unfortunately, a lot of reasons perhaps to root against their individual programs, unless you are a Tar Heel or a Clemson Tiger.
24: Yeah, it's Clemson's in a tough spot, too, where if they lose this game to UNC, they've got to go out west to Cal next week. Then they get Miami at home. And then they get, you know, a little bit of a break. They get Charleston Southern. But, I mean, they've got a schedule that could set up real quick with, you know, South Carolina at the end of the year, obviously, big rivalry game, Virginia Tech and Florida State sandwiched in there, too, where they could look up at six losses. And they could get off to a really rough start here for a guy who has been absolutely – who couldn't find the portal if it was in his backyard. Like, Dabo Swinney may have to reconsider some major changes to the program if they have another down year.
22: I don't think he's going to, though, Chris. Like, I mean, I thought that what you just said, you could have said that same sentence 2 years ago, and I would be like, yeah. And it's time to change. And I think he is going to go out with his style and his way. And it, unfortunately, if you're a Clemson fan, you're not going to be back in the national conversation to win a national title, in my opinion, as long as that's the case. I understand they were in the CFP, right? Not during this time where he, of course, has chosen not to attack the portal. But I think it's only getting more and more challenging as Clemson hosts UNC a little bit later on this afternoon. All right, in the NFL, though, there's some big injuries impacting not only betting, but those that play fantasy football, maybe those that are in their survivor pools as well. We've talked a lot about the Texans off and on today with their matchup against Cincinnati, a big one in the AFC for future seeding purposes, let alone divisional odds when you're talking about the AFC South. But Nico Collins injured his hamstring at Wednesday's practice. He's going to be out. They don't believe it's serious, but he met with doctors. He's going to be out due to a hamstring injury. That was already a wide receiver room that had questions after Nico Collins because of injuries. I mean, now they're talking about Xavier Hutchinson, Kayshon Boutte. That's who you were relying on against a Cincinnati team, and normally you would say, oh, the Texans defense, Chris, can keep this a little lower scoring. I don't think the Texans defense suddenly fell off a cliff, but you're going up against Cincinnati, who has Ja'Marr Chase, who typically is a heck of a lot better in week two than he is in week one. I don't know why, but he struggles in week one throughout his career. He will bounce back against Houston. So you're going to need some points in this, the job for C.J. Stroud. Can they lean on David Montgomery again? That would be my question. I like Cincinnati in this game. Nico Collins being out is a big injury and one of the bigger ones of the entire weekend.
24: It's huge, and I think the Texans offensively have to start to wonder about how they take some of the pressure off of C.J. Stroud. That's typically not a change you want to make too early in the season, where you start to ask your quarterback, hey, maybe you're a bit more of a game manager, and maybe you don't even say those terrible words to your QB1, but you start to manage the offensive game plan like he's a game manager. And you mentioned David Montgomery earlier had a really nice game for Houston. It was only 60 yards. It was only 3 yards a clip for Houston in week one, but he had a pair of touchdowns and showed what they can do when they have some consistent production in the run game. So I think the Texans have to start to think about how they balance their offense out a little bit, because they can't allow themselves to get down in games. And I think against Cincinnati, it's important to take away the fact that they got blitzed a ton, almost 49% in week one by Tampa, but they held that pressure rate down under 25%. They only gave up one sack of Joe Burrow. So I think if I'm looking at Houston-Cincinnati and counting on the Houston defense to neutralize Joe Burrow or maybe limit Jamar Chase, I don't know if I'm necessarily taking that for granted. I look at my outside edge rushers and say, you guys have got to show up this week. You've got to get to Joe Burrow better, at least, than Tampa did last week. And we might not necessarily have the luxury of dialing it up via the blitz. You've just got to get home. And if they don't, if Hunter and Anderson aren't creating that pressure naturally without bringing extra guys, then yeah, the Bengals could carve them up a little bit.
22: And in that same game, you know, Joe Burrow is questionable. We all think he's going to play, but he's got a back injury. And with this situation, maybe it's not the one that will result in him missing multiple games or any games at all, but Joe Burrow has an injury history, and to see him already take a hit that causes him to deal with some back pain, it's one to watch. I think he'll be fine, but against Will Anderson, this is not the defense that you want to be dealing with some back pain. You know you're going to get hit a few times. That's one I'll be watching, though. You know, everything about Cincinnati is the defense, and it's about the health of Joe Burrow. That's everything for them. If they're going to win this division, if they're going to get back to the postseason and avoid a four straight year of not making it, it's all about Burrow's health and that defense meeting them halfway. And at least for 1 week, the defense definitely met them more than halfway.
24: Yeah, this is one of those games that I think is a sneaky under. I know it's got one of the bigger totals on the board for this week, but I think both teams, like I mentioned, David Montgomery for Houston, I think since he would like to get Chase Brown's feet underneath him, especially after the year he had last year, I think there's an opportunity for both offenses to maybe search for a little bit more balance, especially if you're trying to protect Burrow, right? Keep those edge rushers off of him. A chance maybe that both teams try to play a little bit more ball control, and you don't see as many of the big plays that we would suspect from both of these offenses.
22: I'd be pretty surprised if anybody picks the Bengals or Texans in their survivor pools, but let's see where we're heading in week two. Chris and I will go through that. We actually have a pool that we're in together. We'll talk about some of the scenarios and the bigger contests as well as we continue here on Westwood One Sports.
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0: Okay, so I'm understanding it a little bit. The thought process was, as I watched this for about the fifth time, and I'm still flabbergasted, is that still it's at the 4 yard line. They hike it, they snap it in the shotgun formation, and Bailey goes right, and then he goes down to, because it's a 3 point lead. So he's thinking to himself, okay, even if I get a safety here, it's 31-30 and we win. But then the ball slips out. So I'm sure they told him, hey, just if you get in trouble, just dive, you know, just dive in the end zone and you're fine. But and that's what they were probably double checking, if his knee was down, but he fumbles, and they must not have any plays in their playbook in which they go under center. That's the only thing that I can think of here. I don't know NC State well enough to know that, but you've got to be able to have something under center. Like, all you had to do was victory formation, but they go in shotgun up three with 4 seconds left in the game. Bailey goes down like he's just going to take the safety, and he fumbles as he goes down. That's what happened. Unbelievable loss. All right, it is College Saturday Now. Thanks for joining us. Let's hit you up with a scoreboard now. Will has the latest on scoreboard college football
1: now. Okay. Keeping an eye at, so right, yeah, I'm still not over that. Right now, number 12, USC is on the road at Rutgers, and you know, USC opened up with a touchdown, then they got a field goal. Rutgers actually ended up scoring, cutting it to 10-7. Since then, USC has scored a touchdown as they now lead by 10 with 11:58 to go in the second quarter, so they're up 17-7. Michigan, hey, Michigan is on the board. Tied with UTEP, 7-all, with 6:58 to go in the first half. We've got our eyes on this SMU-Louisville game. It's a top 25 game. 14-14. About 9:40 to go in the second quarter. There, Utah. Yeah, Utah. They just extended their lead a little bit over Utah State. They're up 16-0. We're still waiting on an update on this delay in Death Valley. Clemson, Carolina. The last I heard, and the storm is coming through over there as we speak, I think. The last I heard, they were talking about maybe a 5 o'clock start time. I don't even know if that's going to happen. Wow. So you got a delay there. I think Alabama, Florida State, looks like they are scheduled for a 5:15 start time. So that's been delayed for about an hour. So got our eyes on a lot of different games over here.
0: Well done. Well done. That is a college scoreboard. Now it is College Saturday Now. John Lund with you. That was just Will Dalton giving us the college scoreboards, which we give you every single segment, so you don't miss a thing. Josh Jacobs is running things. All right, we have waited long enough. We are, at least in this version of the program, we're about 38 minutes into this program, this part of College Saturday Now. We have waited long enough. Let's talk about Ole Miss and LSU. Lane Kiffin was on Game Day this morning. We can play about 8 seconds of it. We will. But we can play about 8 seconds of it, and then the background gets a little iffy and profane, and that's all we can do. So let's take a look at Ole Miss and LSU. We'll do it coming up next, coming up at 7:30 Eastern Time, 7 versus 8. It is College Saturday Now on Westwood One Sports and the Westwood One Sports app.
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16: 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Okay. We are in the woods of Palermo, New York. We've gotten several reports of disturbances over the last few weeks coming from Frightmare Farms. We're approaching the compound now. It is dark back here. What was that? Did you hear that?
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0: game day visited, and they actually put Lane not on the stage, but from his hotel room, and it already started. 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
1: Three of last season's Final Four teams lost their opening game. Can the Patriots, Rams, and Broncos avoid the dreaded 0-2 hole and a nearly 90% chance of missing the playoffs? Westwood One Sports.
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17: Some say the woods outside Fulton come alive after dark. 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
19: Hi, Central New York. 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The home opener is Tuesday, March 30th. Until then, thanks again, and let's go Smets.
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0: Westwood One Sports presents John Lund.
1: Oh, it is a crazy college football Saturday. We got some upsets. A couple of things are going as chalk, but it is crazy. And, of course, the biggest story, 7:30 Eastern, 7 versus 8, but it is much bigger than that. Ole Miss and LSU, and Lane Kiffin goes back to Oxford, where, of course, he led Ole Miss much of last season. But, of course, he takes the LSU job. He misses the bowl game, and now he's back. Pete Golding, Lane Kiffin, he has arrived. We'll let you hear what it sounded like as well. But we've also got some crazy stuff going on, and I'll give you an NFL preview here. Then we'll hit the five things we learned about college football today. But one of the most underrated games today is SMU and Louisville. And we haven't given you anything from that one. So
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0: Iron Face. Hi, everybody. Welcome into the Visit Syracuse pregame show alongside Brennan Miller. I'm Joe Puccio. Brennan, playoff push is heating up right now. What is the latest we got for the Syracuse Mets?
1: Well, for the Mets, it is win games. That's exactly what they need to do here over the tail end of this season. Sitting half a game out of first place when the day started. Now one full game out and hoping to pick up that half game as the Rochester Red Wings already picked up their win over the Buffalo Bisons earlier today. But right now it's down to three teams. It's the Rochester Red Wings, Syracuse Mets, and Indianapolis Indians with an opportunity to make the playoffs. Right now, Syracuse just needs to get that win today.
0: If the Mets don't, they are eliminated from postseason contention, so backs are against the wall today. Now, yesterday was a perfect day for the Syracuse Mets. Not only did Rochester and Indianapolis help them, but the Mets helped themselves, picking up their fourth win of the week. It got started in the pitcher's duel. Justin Hageman and Drake Bellows were trading blow for blow.
1: Yeah, it took a while for us to get any runs in this contest, which was the contrary of what we saw the night before when there were double-digit amounts of runs scored in those first three innings. Both these pitchers locked in early and zeros for quite a while.
0: Until Raider Tello hit this RBI single that squeaked past Zach Short at shortstop. Lehigh Valley with a 1-0 lead in the top of the fourth, but Jose Ramos came through in the bottom half.
1: Jose Ramos has been one of the better players for the Syracuse Mets since joining the team just

0: En garde!
1: U.S. Olympians do it, and so does your college-bound neighbor Jane. Fencing. 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
2: Short makes the route team play over to first. Not only have the Mets won their fourth game in a row, but they have won all four regular season series against the Lehigh Valley Iron Pigs. The Mets are 17-5 against the AAA Phillies this year, something that is unheard of, and how dominant the Mets have been against Lehigh Valley this year. They'll try to keep that going today. One man who has been instrumental for the Mets, not only in this series, but ever since the start of September, has been Vidal Brujan, one of the catalysts of this team trying to get to the postseason.
3: Yeah, Brujan has been absolutely lights out. It's been really a stretch over the last few months following the trade deadline and All-Star break where he has just been really, really good, bashing with the bat, and you see that right there, against the Iron Pigs in particular. 6-for-15, home run, double, 8 RBIs, 2 walks, and that's just this week. He is really, really crushing when he takes a swing.
2: He is dialed in right now at the plate because Vidal Brujan has more than half of his home runs this year in the month of September. He's got 5 in total. 3 of them have come this month. His play seems to be a domino effect across this team where the way that he plays is infectious amongst his players.
3: Yeah, it has been just a spark in the middle of that lineup. Today, hitting in the cleanup spot. So you know that manager Dick Scott has some confidence in him with the bat at this point because he's not the biggest guy in the world, but hey, they're going to put him in that cleanup spot and they expect some production out of him as well.
2: So that is a look at the offense for the Mets. Defensively and pitching-wise, it hasn't been the best week for Syracuse, honestly. The Mets have just gotten a ton of offense to make us not even think about pitching. But the Mets have a bullpen day scheduled for today and tomorrow. Obviously, we'll see if tomorrow's game is important. But so far this season, in the season series against Lehigh Valley, Syracuse's bullpen days have sometimes been the best pitching performances they've had.
3: Yeah, we're expecting a Dan Hammer performance today as he's set to come out and start for these Syracuse Mets. But yeah, like you said, Joe, these bullpen days, you go into them a little bit nervous. You never know if there's going to be one guy in that lineup that just isn't able to hold on where maybe the rest of the guys can. But when it's fresh looks for every batter that steps up to the plate for Lehigh Valley, it's just really, really difficult for them to get any kind of feel for what might be coming next pitch-wise.
2: Especially because that's a great situation for players in that Lehigh Valley dugout to talk amongst one another and say, hey, this is what I see in a certain type of pitcher, but you're not going to see that today because Dan Hammer could go one inning, could go two innings. It'll be a fresh face after that in, at the minimum, 6 batters' face.
3: Yeah, and a whole bunch of different pitch mixes as well. We were talking in the pregame, it's a lot of fastballs for these Syracuse Mets, but they really change things up as far as the breaking pitches and then the put-out pitches as well. As you get deeper and deeper into the bullpen, you get to a guy like Brian Matuire who throws 3 pitches, and 2 of them are fastball variations with that changeup going the other way. It's really difficult to know what pitches are coming next.
2: We might see the best pitch in Syracuse's bullpen today with Dan Hammer's slurve. The thing drops like a bowling ball, and if he's using that well in the first 2 innings, it could get this bullpen day started off in an efficient manner.
3: Absolutely, and that's what the Mets want, right? They've fallen behind in a few games this series, but have been able to come back, and that's kind of been the difference between the second half for Syracuse and the first half, where maybe there were some contests that they weren't able to bounce back in the games after getting some or going into some early deficits. But we've seen it even in just this series with Lehigh Valley. There have been some games where these Mets have fallen behind. They have not been afraid to go down or go up to the plate in the bottom of the first inning and just take some cuts, being able to get back. I mean, you mentioned it just 2 nights ago, that game where we saw both teams score in the first 3 innings of that entire game. It was first inning scoring for Lehigh Valley. They were able to get some runs on the board first, but that did not deter the Syracuse Mets offense. Time and time again, they have stepped up to the plate, and they have been able to deliver from a deficit.
2: Well, speaking of stepping up to the plate, that's what the Lehigh Valley Iron Pigs are going to do in the top of the first inning. Their starting lineup is brought to you by the Chevy Silverado and your local Central New York Chevrolet dealers. It begins with Gabriel Rinconas in right, Otto Kemp at third, Keaton Anthony at first, Carter Kieboom bats fourth. He's the designated hitter. But after those batters, Brennan, there is a lot of inexperience in the bottom half of this order. Lehigh Valley eliminated from postseason contention. They're just looking for some help to get through this weekend.
3: Yeah, and struggling a little bit to find some of those guys to fill in the bottom of the order. The Reading Fighting Phils trying to win that Eastern League championship, taking on

0: Erie Seawolves. So as you take a look at the bottom part of this order, Raider Tello, Nick Bittison, Jonathan Hogart, Luis Cascudo, and Wilfredo Antunez round things out. They will also play defensively around Casey Lawrence, who starts things off for the Iron Pigs.
1: From Tello down to Antunez, only 11 combined games of AAA experience. You want to combine that with Syracuse's batters 5 through 9? 857 AAA games across those three, or across those five players. So you're seeing one side where the season is important. The Syracuse Mets are looking for this playoff spot. The rest of their minor league affiliates are done. Binghamton's not playing anymore. Brooklyn's not playing anymore. St. Lucie is all done. So the minor league focus in the Mets system is on Syracuse, while the minor league focus for the Phillies is on Reading. And at the AAA level, it's just getting through this weekend, finishing the year strong.
0: Yeah, you take a look through the top 30 prospects in Philadelphia's system right now, not a single one of them is at the AAA level. There's a handful that are in the majors. There's a bunch that are at AA, but their system right now is mainly made up of guys who, at the moment, are not playing baseball. So this is a team that, at the bottom part of the order, is going to have to get some production. We just don't know where it's going to come from yet.
1: I think every starting pitcher should have to come out of the bullpen, whether you're a reliever or not. That was a great entrance by Dan Hammer as he takes the ball in the top of the first inning. With future blaring here at NBT Bank Stadium, it's time for appearance number 35 on the year for Dan Hammer. Now, the reason why the Mets have a bullpen day today is because they're kind of thin in the starting pitching department. First, let's talk about Xavier Curry and Jack Weisenberger. Well, they've both been up with the New York Mets lately. Jack Weisenberger is still up with the big league club. Xavier Curry has been optioned, but he has not reported yet. So if Curry was here, maybe he would have been the starter today after being the starter in New York on Tuesday. But again, that would be a stretch in its own right. But then also, Gary Gill-Hill is on the injured list. So Dan Hammer's getting the ball to start off, and he might have to pitch again tomorrow.
0: Yeah, there's a non-zero chance that we're going to see a whole bunch of names pitch tomorrow after pitching in today's contest, especially for this Mets team that is really trying to win. I know that our general manager, Jason Smorl, talked to Dick Scott yesterday about the fact that at the end of this season, this has been one of the few times where Dick Scott can manage a game and try to win the game. We're not really thinking in a developmental sense a lot for these guys. Right now, it's win and get into the playoffs. So we'll have to see how the Mets manage this bullpen through this game and next.
1: Dick has done a phenomenal job in managing as if games are on the line, bringing in lefties to face lefties, coaching a team to win. It was commended by the St. Paul coaching staff last week, and it's continuing here this week at home against Lehigh Valley Iron Pigs. It's game 5 of 6 this week. It is the penultimate game of the regular season. Only two more to go, and the Syracuse Mets are still in contention. How crazy is that? This 2026 season has been a year to remember. Gabriel Rinconis leads off for Lehigh Valley against Dan Hammer. And the first pitch on this Saturday is just outside for ball one, and we are underway. First pitch, 6:41 p.m. tonight. A little bit behind schedule like we've been all week. 1-0 from Hammer. Ground ball up the middle. That's a base hit into center field, so Rinconis gets on with a leadoff single. Bullpen days tend to be boom or busts for the Syracuse Mets. They either have to use eight arms and really have to labor, or it's about six or seven arms and you're getting some of the best production you possibly can out of these arms. When the Syracuse Mets threw their last no-hitter, it was on a bullpen day against Lehigh Valley.
0: And that will not be the case today. Already.
1: Yeah, that will not happen today. Great point, Brennan. First pitch to Otto Kemp is high, ball one.
0: But yeah, and that's one of those things that you kind of figure out early in the contest, right? I mean, if a guy has it, then you can maybe get him to stretch things out at the beginning part of a game. For Dan Hammer, not a guy that routinely throws for two or three or four innings. Definitely not getting to six or seven, but if you can get an inning in the third or an inning in two-thirds out of him, that goes a long way to try to save those at the tail end of the game.
1: Count is now 1-1 on Otto Kemp as he just rolled one over to the first base dugout. Kemp with 17 homers in 106 games with Lehigh this year. Fires. Runner goes from first, and Kemp pops it up behind the bag at first. Amick gives it a chase, and it drops. The runner was going back to first, so Amick throws over to second base, and it's in time. So Rinconis is out going to second base. Some poor communication on Lehigh Valley's side. Rinconis is out 3-6. There is one away on the bloop single by Kemp.
0: And what just a no-win spot there for Rincones, because Amick got his glove on that ball. He couldn't see it very well. It was right over the top of his head, but he threw his glove out there right at the last second, and it tipped off of it. Rincones, I mean, regardless of what play was made, there was probably going to be an out there. Just happens to be at second base.
1: So here comes Keaton Anthony. First pitch is inside for ball one. So the Mets get a lucky break there with Rinconis going all the way back to first base. Amick couldn't make the catch. A ball that was just past his reach. So the double play ball is in order in the top of the first. 1-0 to Anthony. It is fouled back. It's 1-1. So Dan Hammer gets this bullpen day started. The 29-year-old from Philly. Pitching against the Phillies AAA club. Former 13th round pick of the O's. Back in 2019, his first year in the Mets system, and it seems to be a pretty good find in the minor league side for David Stearns and company. Minor league ERA this year of under 4. 1-1 pitch, misses inside, 2-1. And when Dan Hammer is at his best, he is one of the best arms the Mets have in the minor leagues, given that he was placed to the 40-man roster earlier this year. He is a man that is highly regarded in this system. Pushes downhill in the 2-1, and it's popped up foul, 2-2.
0: Grades out with three above-average pitches as well. The four-seam fastball, I mean, he gasses that thing up. 96 miles an hour is the velo on that one. A cutter and a slurve that he will use as well. And Joe, as you mentioned, that slurve, maybe the best pitch in the Mets minor leagues. He will throw it, and he will throw it with conviction to try and get guys to punch out. It is really good.
1: He throws it there, gets the slurve, swing and a miss, strike three, and there's two down.
0: So now we take a look at the Mets defense going around the outfield from left to right. Jose Ramos, DeAndre Smith, and MJ Melendez coming into the infield. First base, Billy Amick, but Al Brujan over at second. Zach Short will be the shortstop. And Jefferson Rojas, as he does the last few days, will be at third base. Hayden Sanger is catching Dan Hammer.
1: Carter Kieboom lifts the first pitch he sees in the left center. Ramos comes in from left, and Smith calls him off, makes the catch in center to retire the side. Nothing across for Lehigh Valley. Let's go to the bottom of the first. It's Lehigh Valley nothing. Syracuse coming back.
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3: Hi, Central New York. Jason Smorrell here, general manager of your Syracuse Mets. 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Syracuse Mets baseball. 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
1: Andre Smith and the Mets are back up to the plate in the bottom of the first inning. 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This is a great lineup, 1 through 9, that features a ton of power, speed, contact, bat control. Heck, they've been the best offensive team in the International League since the start of August. The lineup's going up against Casey Lawrence, the right-handed starter. First pitch to DeAndre Smith is hit up the middle towards the second baseman, Bittison. Drops down to a knee, throws to first, a little wide. Toke stays on the bag. One pitch, one out for the right-handed starter, Casey Lawrence, today.
0: Casey Lawrence is a guy that throws strikes. He finds the strike zone, he puts the ball in play. The ERA a little inflated, but look at those innings pitched. He is an inning eater for this Lehigh Valley side. Doesn't generate a ton of strikeouts, but he is willing to let guys put the ball in play. It's come back to bite him just a little bit this year, but Joe, you saw him earlier this year in Lehigh Valley.
1: Yeah, Casey Lawrence made one of his earlier starts with the Iron Pigs at Coca-Cola Park against the Mets, where they got him through 5 innings and 2/3. 1-0 pitch to Jefferson Rojas is a called strike, 1-1. 5 innings and 2/3, 8 hits, 4 runs.
0: Inning eater for this Lehigh Valley side. Doesn't generate a ton of strikeouts, but he is willing to let guys put the ball in play. It's come back to bite him just a little bit this year, but Joe, you saw him earlier this year in Lehigh Valley.
1: Yeah, Casey Lawrence made one of his earlier starts with the Iron Pigs at Coca-Cola Park against the Mets, where they got him through 5 innings and 2/3. 1-0 pitch to Jefferson Rojas is a called strike, 1-1. 5 innings and 2/3, 8 hits, 4 runs with a homer, 2 Ks, and a walk on August 28th. Lawrence has been getting hit hard in his Phillies tenure so far. Pitch. Sweeper misses down low, 2-1. He has allowed at least 8 hits in 5 of the 6 starts he's faced. Or that he's had, I should say. He deals 2-1. And misses low to Rojas, 3-1. So a chance for the Mets to continue their good momentum offensively, get some guys on, get some big-time hits as well, see what kind of damage they can do. Jefferson Rojas has been doing damage in his first week at AAA. He's in a hitter's count right now. And time is called by Rojas. 8-for-16 through 4 games. 3 homers and 7 runs batted in this week.
0: That's good.
1: Very.
0: Okay.
1: Here comes a 3-1. Hit on the ground to short. One hopper to Tello, who wings it across the diamond in time. 2 away. Here is the defense today for the Lehigh Valley Iron Pigs. From left to right in the outfield. Antunez, Hogart, and Rincones. Hogart, a new name, who is just making his AAA debut today. Third to first, Otto Kemp, Raider Tello, Nick Bittison, and Keaton Anthony. AAA debut for Luis Caicudo, who is doing the catching today for Casey Lawrence. So 2 up, 2 down, bottom one. And the first pitch to MJ Melendez is a half swing, but the pitch is in the zone for strike one. Pete Talkington is patrolling the plate today as the crew chief this week. 4-man umpire rotation. Denver Dangerfield at first. Jacob Metz with a Z at second. And Nate Hall at third. Pitch up high, 1-1.
0: Lawrence, one pitch that kind of grades out above average, and he'll throw it a ton and has continued to throw it more and more often as the season has gone on. It's the sweeper.
1: Lawrence rocks and fires. Drops in a cutter for strike two.
0: On the year, using it 23% of the time, but you take a look at the last time that he pitched, it was a pitch he used 34% of the time. It got hit a little bit, but 28 times he threw that sweeper his last appearance.
1: Melendez with 2 taps of home plate, waves the black dipped bat, puts it on his left shoulder. 1-2. MJ watches the changeup miss below the zone, and it's 2-2. Well, MJ's looking to do some damage here in the bottom of the first inning. Team leader in homers this year, 22 of them. And he is the IL leader in extra base hits since the start of August. Lawrence rocks the left leg, goes home. MJ takes, fastball upstairs, 3-2. Now, the reason why the Mets hit him hard last time in Allentown is because that fastball's not coming in hard. It's at 88. They've seen a lot faster than that this year. If Lawrence misses his spots, the Mets have historically tagged him. The payoff pitch to Melendez is floated left-hand side, base hit into left field. Big round around first for Melendez, but he pumps the brakes, holds it to a two-out single. So that pitch was a changeup on the outer third that he just drove the other way. A little bit out in front, but did a good job of keeping that bat plane in the zone and driving it down the left field line. That sets up our ABM Industries cleanup hitter of the game, Vidal Bruja, ABM, the preferred janitorial services provider of the Syracuse Mets.
0: What a nice piece of hitting there for Melendez, going the other way against the shift.
1: First pitch to Bruján is a called strike on the inner third. Oh, he's challenging. Okay. Vidal with an early challenge. Didn't really look all that confident in the challenge, but we'll see. And it gets it overturned. Good job by Bruján.
0: No, the utmost confidence. And let's see, what's the distance on this one? Oh, 0.2 inches? No, couldn't have been more confident.
1: It was like a reserved helmet tap, but he got it off in time, and it works out for the Mets.
0: Yeah, I want to do this.
1: Small lead off of first for MJ. The 1-0 to Brew is popped up, looping out of the ballpark behind home plate. And it counts 1-1.
0: Joe, you mentioned that big turn from Melendez around first base. Drew a strong throw from Wilfredo Antunez, and that goes back to yesterday's contest when he stretched that ball that was hitting the right center gap into a double, not a ball that you would imagine would get extra bases. But maybe just trying to draw that throw. If it gets past, that is an extra base. So these games.
1: 1-1 pitch, swatted at and missed. It's 1-2 now.
0: As they continue in a series, you think back onto what happened previous games, and that's exactly what Antunez was doing. That might have been a thought from the Iron Pigs before his at-bat was, hey, this guy will try and stretch it.
1: The effort MJ's shown has been incredible. 1-2 pitch is a slow roller right-hand side. Bruján out of the box. As the throw is made to first in time, and the inning is over. One hit, but nothing across for the Mets. Let's go to the second. No score between Lehigh Valley and Syracuse on the score 1260 in Valley Live.
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3: Hi, Central New York. Jason Smorl here, general manager of your Syracuse Mets. 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And mark your calendars, the home opener is Tuesday, March 30th. Until then, thanks again, and let's go, Smets.
2: Heard the news? 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
1: Mets are wearing their alternate blues today, one of the sharpest looks in AAA baseball. Those blue shirts with the silver Syracuse across the front, silver numbers on the front and back, and those gorgeous pinstripe pants. They're looking pretty sharp. It's choking me up.
0: You got something sharp in the throat? What's going on, Joe?
1: The jerseys are just making me emotional. They look so clean as we start the top of the second inning. No score between the Mets and the Iron Pigs. Here's Raider Tello. First pitch is a swing and a miss. It's 0-1. Well, it doesn't matter what uniform the Mets are wearing. They are winning this week, whether it be the home whites or the Friday blacks they wore yesterday. So they're rocking the Saturday blues in this one. Traveling grays for Lehigh Valley. The 0-1 is high, ball one. And their jerseys don't say Lehigh Valley nor Iron Pigs on them. They say Bacon USA on the front with red numbers on the back.
0: Is there anything more American?
1: No, sir. 1-1. Tello gets a piece of it foul. That's 1-2. So Raider Tello is playing in his first two AAA games with a shirt that says Bacon USA on it. and a...
0: And the picture will last forever.
1: Yeah, and a cartoon bacon strip on his left sleeve. Playing pretty well, though. Had a great day yesterday. 1-2. Gets a piece of that one over the net foul. Yesterday, Raider Tello, in his AAA debut, got his first hit, which was an RBI single in the fourth inning, and got his first home run. He brought in all two of Lehigh Valley's runs in a 6-2 defeat yesterday. Dan Hammers 1-2. Slurves, misses high and in, and it's 2-2. Tello, Bittison, and Hogarth due up for Lehigh Valley this inning. Jonathan Hogarth, a new name into the lineup. We'll talk about him when he comes up to the plate. Very indicative of where the minor league Phillies are at right now. The Philadelphia native, Hammer, fires home. That's popped up foul.
0: I'm just on the Lehigh Valley website looking for maybe a little bit of, you know, explanation as to Bacon USA.
1: Sure.
0: All I can find is that it's the name of their season seat membership program.
1: They've created a universe, yes, inside of the Iron Pigs that it's hard to match. 2-2. Fouled away again. Tello with a nice AB.
0: If you are a season seat member, you are a member of Bacon USA.
1: Now, if you were with us for our series in Allentown, you might have remembered I had a tantrum one day.
0: You?
1: I did. And I didn't have very many nice things to say. As the 2-2 pitch is hit on a fly ball in the center, DeAndre Smith to his left, he makes the gliding catch for the first down. So I'll quickly say it before we get to our Chick-fil-A check-in. They offer chocolate-covered bacon, but there was no bacon that I got, so I was...
0: What?
1: We'll leave it at that as we begin our Chick-fil-A check-in with Brendan Miller.
0: All right, well, I'll go into the check-in, but I will ask about that afterwards. check-in today is kind of a check around the league because there are some games that were played earlier. If you were with us in the pregame show, you saw exactly what was going on as that pitch is a strike delivered to Nick Bittison. But the Rochester Red Wings took down the Buffalo Bisons by a score of 7-3 in a game that they controlled right from the start. Buffalo added two runs in the ninth inning to make that one look a little bit closer than it actually was. So Rochester holds the league lead in the International League as the next pitch is a ball to even things at one apiece. The other game that we're keeping an eye on is Indianapolis and Gwinnett. We watched that one late into the night yesterday because they went into extra innings, Gwinnett, with two runs in the bottom of the ninth. As this is skied out to center field, and DeAndre Smith will make his second catch of the inning. But that one went late into the night, and we were watching it up here in our director Anthony Sanchetta's office. But Gwinnett got the win, so that pushed the Syracuse Mets to, half a game back going into today.
1: You needed three results to go your way to have the best-case scenario, and that's what happened for the Mets yesterday. Now, one scenario did not go their way earlier today with Rochester winning, so it creates some scenarios that could eliminate Syracuse. First pitch to Jonathan Hogarth is a swing and a miss. It is strike one on Lehigh Valley's center fielder. That Chick-fil-A check-in brought to you by Chick-fil-A Cicero. Jonathan Hogarth at the plate. He awaits the 0-1 and takes it low and away for ball one. A UDFA from 2025 by the Phillies out of Murray State. He has not played above single A. He has only been a Clearwater thresher, but has been thrusted into the AAA lineup today. Dan Hammers 1-1.
0: Is Dr. Finkelstein back up here with us?
1: The count is 1-2. It's a state of where the Phillies are at right now. They just need bodies. And they're asking some players who thought their season was over to start it all back up. 1-2. Fastball just misses inside. It's 2-2. So baseball's a funny game. Even though Hogarth hasn't seen the AAA level, he might end up being the guy who produces the most runs for Lehigh Valley today. Wouldn't shock you.
0: Yeah, who can say? I mean, we saw it yesterday as well. And, you know, a few days ago when I was back up here with you, we saw a reliever play second base for the entire game.
1: 2-2 pitch, swung at and missed for strike three. So the slurve puts down Hogarth, and the inning is over. Two clean innings out of Dan Hammer. Let's go to the bottom of the second. No score between Lehigh Valley and Syracuse on the score 1260 in Valley Live.
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9: Now hear this, Bills fans. 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
1: Some blue skies here at NBC Bank Stadium. Orange skies off in the distance, but down the first baseline, it's Syracuse blue. Bottom of the second inning, no score between Lehigh Valley and Syracuse. First pitch is chopped foul at the plate, and it's nothing in one to Billy Amick. Alongside Brendan Miller, I'm Joe Puccio. We thank you so much for joining us today. Second to last game of the regular season. But for the Mets, they're still in contention. Lehigh Valley can't say the same as Lawrence throws the 0-1 and it's laced back to the netting foul. Nothing in two. If Syracuse loses this game, they are eliminated from postseason contention. If they win, then it is pushed to the final game of the season. Crazy to even think about. The 0-2. Inside, 1-2. We always talk about the date August 6th. That's the day where Syracuse really turned it around. They've been the best offense in the league at that time. They're 28-10 since that point. Look back at the standings from that day. They were 8.5 games back at that point in time. 1-2 from Lawrence. Amick hits it off the handle. Foul.
0: Isn't that the story of the league as well? I mean, coming into this week, there were 11 teams that were within 6 games of first place in the International League. That's more than half of the entire league. Not all those teams were in contention for first place. There were some matchups among those teams that meant that only 9 were eligible.
1: 1-2 pitch hit in the air, down in left field for a base hit. Amick rounds first. He's on his way to second, and the throw comes into third. So Amick has a stand-up double to begin the second inning. First man we've seen in scoring position today. Billy Amick safe at second. You can stay safe in life, too, with regular screenings from St. Joseph's Cancer Care.
0: That's just a good piece of hitting from Amick. He goes right down the line, able to get a leadoff runner on for the Mets. They've been playing from behind a little bit in this series against Lehigh Valley. Hasn't come back to bite him yet, but you would love to get on top early, especially with maybe some... A healthy number of pitchers pitching in this one for you.
1: First pitch to Jose Ramos is in there for strike one. Jose Ramos swinging from the right-hand side of the plate. Sixth hitter in the Mets order. Pitch. Floated out to right field, carrying back towards the warning track. Rinconas at the wall, sizes it up, makes the catch. First out, and Amick tags. He advances to third, and he actually rounded third, as if he was getting sent home. So Amick moves his way to third base on a deep fly out by Jose Ramos. And there's one away in the inning.
0: That ball just kept traveling, got all the way to the warning track. Amick was not overly concerned about getting to third base. It was deep enough that he was in there standing up. So John Nagowski says, hey, why not? Have him take a hard round. Again, see if we can draw a throw. I think the Mets have kind of looked at this lineup for Lehigh Valley and said, maybe if we can get these guys to give us a run somewhere, that might be the one that we need.
1: Infield in. First pitch to Ryan Clifford. He takes strike one. So Lehigh Valley not taking any chances. even though they're not playing for a playoff spot, they're playing for pride. And that's a cliche, but it's true. Lehigh Valley doesn't want to get swept this week. They want to take at least one win to end the season. Looking for two this weekend. A one. Clifford leaves it down in the dirt, 1-1.
0: Yeah, it's very difficult to sweep a team in this league, even if, you know, one of the teams is playing for something, the other one is about in the worst possible situation.
1: Yeah, it hasn't happened at all this year. The Mets have not swept the team, nor have they been swept in a single series that's six games long. 1-1. Clifford leaves it high, 2-1.
0: If you're an infielder for Lehigh Valley right now, you're looking at the guy at the plate and you're going, oh boy, this guy can hit it really hard. They're playing in on the grass, trying to cut that run down. Interesting to see that, trying to cut that down early in this contest. So the thought process for Lehigh Valley is Ryan Clifford takes time and steps out of the box. Is that there probably aren't going to be a ton of runs scored in this game, it feels like. You're trying to eliminate one early, which is interesting.
1: 2-1 coming. Clifford leaves it low, 3-1. I think the best comparison is this is a football game where there's one offense that's really good and you're trying to keep them off the field as long as possible. That's Syracuse's offense. Lehigh Valley wants to get back up to the plate as often as possible. 3-1 pitch is sawed off foul. Clifford reaches for a changeup, and it's 3-2. So when Lehigh Valley's up at the plate, they want long innings. They want to drag out the Syracuse bullpen day as long as possible.
0: Right.
1: So defensively, you're trying to get outs as fast as possible and get the offense off the field.
0: It's a little time of possession.
1: Yes, exactly. Lehigh Valley's been outscored by 14 this series. Right now, no score in the bottom of the second, but the Mets are threatening. Runner at third with one out. Payoff pitch. Clifford pops it foul.
0: That went into a sweep.
1: Pretty sweet, eh?
0: Watch your tenders.
1: Yes. Valuable commodities. Ryan Clifford playing in his team-leading 115th game this season. Hitting 181 with 18 homers. The 3-2 from Lawrence. Smash down the right field line, and that is over the Metro Club. That's what you were talking about. A lot of power out of Clifford's bat. So when you're playing, just a step away from the infield grass, you got to be ready. Can't wear face masks in the infield. But you wish you would facing Ryan Clifford. Payoff again. Clifford leaves it high. Ball four. So a positive result for the Mets. Ryan Clifford works a walk against Casey Lawrence, and it is the first walk of the game presented by Syracuse.com. Just like the roar of the crowd, Syracuse.com unites us with the local stories that bind our community. Stay informed, stay connected to your Syracuse news. Subscribe to Syracuse.com.
0: What a great series it's been for Ryan Clifford. I mean, it really the last few series since coming off of the development list.
1: Great week for Sanger as well as he takes a cutter in there for strike one.
0: There's always that conversation when a guy goes on the dev list of, oh, will we see this player again? Or does he kind of just fade into oblivion? But Clifford went down to Florida and clearly has come back with a completely new mindset. He has raked since he has been back up with Syracuse.
1: 0-1. Sanger dribbles it foul. It's a fair ball. They throw over to first. They get Sanger. There's two outs, and Sanger's saying, whoa, I should be at first base with interference. Ump puts his hands up, and they call interference. And Lehigh Valley's not arguing it. So Hayden Sanger is on first with catcher's interference. It loads the bases for Zach Short.
0: Yeah, what an interesting play there. That ball popped in and out of the glove of Kai Kudo, it looked like.
1: Well, what happened is Sanger's bat hit Kai Kudo. Yeah.
0: Oh, absolutely. Okay, so it was a foul ball. That absolutely was contact, but that double contact with the glove and the baseball.
1: Yeah, yeah. And the ball actually rolled into fair territory, so that's why Lehigh Valley made the play, but there was interference beforehand. So the bases are loaded, one out. Zach Short up at the plate, first pitch. The righty dribbles it foul. In between the third base bag and the third base coach, John Nagowski. Zach Short, his second game since coming off of the injured list. A much-needed bat at the bottom part of the order where he has excelled in the second half of the year, batting in the nine spot. but also a dependable glove at shortstop. Lawrence out of the stretch. Changeup misses low. It's 1-1.
0: You know how they say that the majority of NHL players are born in the beginning part of the year because they have more time to develop?
1: Yep.
0: Do we think that Zach Short was put at shortstop because of his last name in a similar realm?
1: It was by God, as the 1-1 pitch is drilled into right center field, going towards the wall, and it is down for a base hit. One run scores. Here comes two. Here comes three. Throw comes into the plate. It's not in time. Shorty clears the bases with a three-run double, and it's 1-3-0 Mets here in the second inning.
0: What a piece of hitting from Zach Short. He found the gap. 1-2, three hops and off the wall. And John Nogowski with that aggressive send. Not a ton of speed from Hayden Sanger over on first base. But hey, when a ball is hit that far and that hard, you've got some time to get that guy around from first base. And in standing up all three runs.
1: First pitch to DeAndre Smith is in there for strike one. Zach Short's just been so dependable at the bottom part of the lineup. 0-1 pitch is hit on the ground to second. Gloved by Bittison. He throws over to first in time. There's two down, and Short is now over at third base. Batting in the nine spot for Syracuse this year, Zach Short is hitting above 240 and has driven in 17 runs.
0: Yeah, we'll take that. It's not often you get one guy producing that kind of offense from the ninth spot. I mean, just down to the fact that there's not a ton of opportunities with guys on base and in scoring position when you're hitting down there.
1: In stands Jefferson Rojas. First pitch swinging comes up empty with a half-hearted attempt. 0-1.
0: He was looking fastball all the way there, fooled by the off-speed.
1: So the Mets are in front 3-0 here in the second inning. 0-1 coming from Lawrence. Another half-hearted attempt. Two poor swings from Rojas as he got two changeups, 0-2. Jefferson grounded out to shortstop back in the first inning. Lawrence up to 40 pitches in an inning and two-thirds now. Big three-run hit by Zach Short. He stands at third base. Lawrence fires, and the pitch misses just down low. It's 1-2. The way we've seen Syracuse play this week, where it's early offense, middle offense, late offense, doesn't matter. It could create a tall hill to climb for Lehigh Valley. Only one game this week where Lehigh has scored five or more runs. So they got a lot of work to do. 1-2. Rojas taps it foul.
0: Lawrence just pitching him backwards here, not wanting to give him anything strike-wise with some velocity that he's waiting on, just waiting for that fastball to come across.
1: Rojas waiting to see that high 80s heater. 1-2 is sawed off. Oh! Tank Adamson had to dive out of the way, sitting on the top step of that dugout. That was a sweeper low and away that Rojas reached for. Righty on righty battle. Infield back, outfield back as well. 1-2 coming from Lawrence. Swing and a miss, strike three. Goes down on a changeup, and the inning is over. But Zach Short clears the bases with a three-run double. The early difference so far. Let's go to the top of the third. It's 3-0 Mets on the score, 1260 in Valley Line.
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1: Bullpen day is underway for the Syracuse Mets as we begin the top of the third inning. Ofrady Gomez takes over for Dan Hammer after his two splendid innings to get the ball game started. Ofrady, the 31-year-old from Pueblo Viejo, Dominican Republic, 6'3", 240 pounds. Such a great year for Ofrady, his first year in the Mets system. He battles Luis Caicedo to start off the inning, and he backs Caicedo off the plate with a fastball in for ball one. So Ofrady Gomez's season is kind of a tale of two halves, where through the month of April, you wouldn't think Ofrady Gomez was ready for the level. The 0-1 pitch is a fastball in there, 1-1. And that certainly comes across as rude. I completely understand the way that I say this, but you know, he had to spend some time on the development list because Ofrady's ERA was over 11 in 5 outings from March through April. He deals 1-1, and Caicedo takes it off the plate for ball two. But ever since that point, Ofrady Gomez has been a reliable arm for the Syracuse Mets. Comes home on the 2-1. Swing and a miss by Caicedo, and it's 2-2. In those 24 outings since the start of May, he has an ERA below 4 with 40 strikeouts in 34 innings and a third. You can't think of this bullpen without Ofrady Gomez. On the first base side of the rubber, he motions home. Broken back grounder to second. Brujan gobbles it up, spins it over to first in time, and Luis Caicedo grounds out in his very first AAA at-bat.
0: Just a tough spot to be in. I mean, you mentioned Gomez has been really, really good this year, and Caicedo comes in, and it's like, hey, man, step up and face this guy for your first AAA appearance.
1: Yeah, this year he's at a split time between Clearwater and Jersey Shore, that's single A and high A, so having to come up and help the AAA squad this week.
0: Yeah, Redding just a little busy.
1: First pitch to Antunez. The lefty hammers it deep to right field. Melendez going back, and it's gone. Wilfredo Antunez with his first Triple-A home run. He steps on an inside fastball to put the Iron Pigs on the board. 3-1 Mets in the top of the third.
0: Yeah, he hit it hard right center field, and Melendez thought he might have an opportunity to chase that one down off the wall, but just to that pull side and out towards the Salt City deck, the wind not blowing overly hard like we saw a little bit earlier on in some regular games where it was blowing out towards right field, but got enough of it and it just carried out. But Joe, you mentioned it. It's going to be tough for Lehigh Valley to find 3 runs in this lineup.
1: Gabriel Rincones swings and misses at the first pitch. It's 0-1.
0: That's a good start, though.
1: Great start. Especially from the bottom part of the order.
0: Yeah.
1: Now the top half, who has been a primary part of this Lehigh Valley order this year. The 0-1 to Rincones is taken down low, ball one. Now Rincones is playing in his 43rd game for Lehigh this year, and you might be thinking, well, that's not a lot of games. Well, you'd be right. That's because he also split time up in the majors this year, played 29 games for the Philadelphia Phillies. That good enough for you? Gomez is 1-1. Swing and a miss. Nice looking splitter from Gomez. It's 1-2.
0: Oh, Otto's here.
1: Kemp or the orange?
0: Yes.
1: Both?
0: Yes.
1: There he is. Wow. Otto just along the third base line. 1-2. Down low, 2-2. I mean, he must have heard that the playoff push was on. He had to come out and support the team.
0: I was here with the Maxwell schools.
1: It was so weird. I heard a lot of Otto's, yeah. And I was like, why are they trying to get Kemp's attention?
0: Lehigh Valley. Yeah. These fans travel well.
1: They must. 2-2 coming. Rinconas hits it foul. Just past the reach of Bailey Amick. Well, I mean, he doesn't have a football game today to cheer for in the Dome, so Otto's got to get his sports fix in somehow.
0: Oh, and we didn't see him in the first two innings because Dan Hammer went to Pitt, so.
1: That's right. Yep.
0: Had to avoid that,
1: mm-hmm.
0: At least for this week.
1: Yeah, forever and always.
0: Yes, especially this week is probably a better word.
1: 2-2 now. Dribbler foul. I actually didn't talk football this week with Dan Hammer. I should have done that. I'll have to do so tomorrow.
0: So you got one day left.
1: I've got a day game.
0: Yes.
1: Always the best time to talk to the players. At 8 in the morning. Gomez goes home. And did it get Rinconas? No, it hit Sanger. Oh, it did. It got both Rinconas and Sanger. Sanger's walking around. It either hit his hand or it hit somewhere in his inner thigh. I'm not entirely sure, but both Sanger and Rinconas get clipped, and it puts Rinconas on. Joshua Jackson, the trainer, out with Dick Scott to also meet up with Sanger. Yeah, it looks like it got his inner thigh there.
0: Also, there's a lot of dirt that kicked up when that ball hit the ground as well. That's an interesting one that maybe in the majors you take a look at if you're Syracuse, but not here. They say they hit him, then they hit him.
1: Could also be a product of the splitter. So much spin on that pitch.
0: I think that's a lot of what it was.
1: A lack of spin, that is, on that splitter. Ball that just kind of dives right down into the dirt. So here's Otto Kemp. Runner at first with one out. 3-1, Mets top three. The pitch. Hit high in the air to left center field. Staying in the yard as Melendez and Smith meet up in left center, and it's Smith who makes the catch. Two down. Beg your pardon, Ramos and Smith. Ramos out in left field. Kemp flies out. There's two away. Held your breath there for a second. Splitter down the middle of the zone, but Kemp didn't get enough of the barrel on it. So the ball is short of the fence. It creates the second out for Keaton Anthony.
0: Well, if Otto Kemp doesn't hit a home run with Otto in attendance, I think that means someone is on Syracuse's side.
1: Fastball misses inside, or slider misses inside of Anthony. It's 1-0. Lost eyes on the giant orange
0: Otto. I think Otto just skipped away. The orange, that is.
1: 1-0 pitch. Runner goes from first. It's a broken back grounder to third. Rojas charges, gloves, fires it over to first in time, and the inning is over. So the Iron Pigs get one back on a solo homer by Antunez. The Mets are still in front. 3-1 going to the bottom of the third on the score 12-60 in Valley Live.
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1: 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Even though it is Italian Heritage Night, you can't turn down a smash burger on the weekends at NBT Bank Stadium. First pitch to MJ Melendez. Sweeper in there for strike one.
0: Well, there is an Italian smash burger, actually.
1: Oh, really?
0: Yes.
1: Care to share?
0: Italian sauce? Not 100%
1: like,
0: sure.
1: Like pasta sauce?
0: I have no idea. I made the sign.
1: Pitch to Melendez,
0: the sign
1: down
0: said,
1: low, 1-1.
0: Italian sauce.
1: Okay.
0: Italian dressing.
1: Now, that could also mean Italian sauce if you talk to a certain group of Italians. 1-1. Fastball in there, strike two. Melendez down in a 1-2 hole. Maybe we'll have to get someone to bring us some burgers up here. I'm not all that hungry, though, for some reason. I don't know why. But I could always go for a smash.
0: I was going
1: to
0: say, Scooch's smash is an always.
1: It's an all-timer. 1-2. Melendez leaves it low. 2-2. So it's Melendez, Bruhan, Amick, 2 up in this inning. Mets are in front 3-1. They got all 3 runs in the last inning thanks to Zach Short's 3-run double. Good chance for the Mets to extend its lead. Lawrence goes home. And Melendez sauces it foul.
0: It's similar to swing to the one that we saw him get that hit on, just going the other way. Like, the bat speed is not very hard. He's just kind of throwing the bat out there, but making contact and solid contact.
1: Because we've seen him go through the zone at rapid speed this season, but just sometimes a flare works for you. 2-2 pitch. Hit on the ground to second. Bittison gloves, throws over to first. Melendez flying down the baseline. Whew. Comes up a half step short, and it's 0-1. Well, as a reminder, it is Italian Heritage Night here at the ballpark, which is presented by the Upstate Nappy Wellness Institute. Transforming healthcare in Central New York, the Upstate Nappy Wellness Institute integrates state-of-the-art medical technology with comprehensive preventative care focused on healthy aging, brain health, and long-term wellness. Got these sweet little jerseys on Italian Heritage Night, huh? Bruhan takes the pitch for strike one. It's got Syracusa written on the front, of course. That's where Syracuse is derived from. On the back, the numbers in the Italian flag. I might be wearing this out of the yard today. Bruhan takes a pitch down low. Check swing didn't go around, 1-1. What do you think about these puppies?
0: But really, Joe Puccio, you like the Italian jerseys?
1: Funny enough, I'm actually more Irish than I am Italian, so the last 2 days, I am well jerseyed up, my friend. I can drink a lot and eat a lot. It's great.
0: There you go.
1: I got the best genes.
0: Listen, I'm with you there, Irish, Italian.
1: 1-1 pitch is fouled off, and Bruhan from the DR is down in a 1-2 hole.
0: I've got the Polish as well.
1: Yeah. Mm-hmm. We hit up a lot of the Heritage Knights.
0: Yeah, and I've heard a few more that might be coming next year.
1: Ooh.
0: As well. And it's in addition to the ones that we already have.
1: Outside, 2-2. That's what we call a tease, folks.
0: Keep an eye on that schedule.
1: Visit SyracuseMets.com. Check out the schedule for 2027 and the upcoming promotions as well. So Vidal Bruhan is in a 2-2 count right now. The pitch to the switch hitting lefty is dribbled foul. Interested to see where the Mets go bullpen-wise in the next inning, but it's a game. That's what Dick Scott has to think about. What we have to think about up here is how can the offense keep the good times rolling? You haven't had to really sit on the edge of your seat to figure that question out. As the 2-2 pitch is just outside ball three. There was a stretch in St. Paul where the Mets were held scoreless from innings 5-9, and they had 15 straight batters retired. They haven't had a stretch like that outside of that series, and they have not had a stretch like that this week. Not a lot of zeros going around. 3-2 pitch is slapped down the left field line into left field base hit. Bruhan wants two. He loses the helmet, and the left fielder Antunez is hobbling. He's hurt as he throws the ball into third. Might have had a play at second base if he wasn't stumbling. and Hank Adamson will go out to check on his left fielder. That is a freak little injury for Antunez, and hopefully he can stay in the game.
0: Yeah, and that is not what Lehigh Valley wants right now. I mean, Antunez is a guy that is not really a veteran of this lineup, but he does not look to be very comfortable right now out in left field. What a weird injury. I mean, he stopped to grab that ball, and then it was kind of, both of us, I think, were kind of looking at each other like, why isn't he throwing this ball in? Yeah, there's a play at second to be made.
1: I wonder if he just rolled his ankle or...

0: En garde!
1: U.S. Olympians do it, and so does your college-bound neighbor Jane. 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
2: It stinks to have.
3: Yeah.
2: Have you ever rolled your ankle or just, you know, had a misfortune like that where it's not a serious injury? As Amon comes up to the plate, first pitch, inside.
3: 100%. And it is something that, like, you can still feel, but it doesn't, like, limit you at all. It just makes you a little uncomfortable.
2: 1-0 pitch. Inside, 2-0. Worst injury you could ever have is a razor scooter to the ankle blade. You ever have that happen to you?
3: No, I was not a big razor scooter guy. I grew up on a farm, so we were more.
2: Oh, okay.
3: We went bigger with the with the transportation. We were riding go-karts and four-wheelers.
2: I was unfamiliar with your game.
3: We
2: were a scoot fan.
3: Mom, stop listening. Those have flipped every once in a while, but you just had to learn how to clear yourself from when it was going over.
2: Brujan, a small lead off the second, the 2-0. Backs Billy Amick off the plate again. That's three pitches where he's had to move his hips out of the way.
3: I will say, I do have one of those going on right now, though. When we, a few weeks ago, Scooch and I went and played in a Challenger baseball game or softball game against some of our friends from Salt City Sportsville, the Challenger program. Dom Cambereri sang the
2: 3-0 pitch in there, strike one.
3: He sang the U.S. anthem. He does a great job with Challenger. I was running the bases for Scooch. He's a little slower than he probably should be.
2: Scooch can run. I see him run all the time here.
3: Yeah, but he can't really see that well. The vision not great.
2: 3-1 pitch is hit high in the air, foul. His foot might be bigger than a base.
3: No, 100%. This is the other problem. Yeah, is the shoes. But a play at third. I was trying to take the extra bag. I was on first, grounder to the left side.
2: Gritty.
3: Third baseman came up to try and make the play. I said, third base is open. Let's get over there. Throw comes in, and I slammed on the brakes.
2: 3-2. In there, strike three. Amick goes down looking. So Lawrence had him 3-0, drops in a changeup, and there's two away.
3: Slam on the brakes. Overextend the left knee just a little bit. And can still feel that one in the old ACL, MCL, LCL.
2: Well, maybe just an off-season for you will help.
3: That's all right. What fun is that?
2: Jose Ramos is at the plate. He takes a fastball in for ball one. It's 3-1 Syracuse in the bottom of the third inning. Mets trying to answer after Wilfredo Antunez hit a solo homer in the top of the third for Lehigh. 1-0 from Casey Lawrence. Slinks into the zone. It's 1-1.
3: Tell you what, the first at bat almost put one over the fence to left field. Not 200 foot, but I went about 195.
2: Yeah, it was a good rip from him. Rocked it out to right center. 1-1. Foul tipped into the mitt this time, and it's 1-2.
3: Oh, Joe, I think you understood. I was talking about my Challenger baseball performance.
2: Oh, of course. Yeah. That's exactly where my mind went.
3: Yes, obviously.
2: One ball, two strikes. Lawrence goes home. And misses away with a sweeper. 2-2 now. Well, the skies are pitch black right above the surface, but deep down the left field line, we have our last remnant of a baseball sky this season. Orange and blue off in the distance. 2-2. Rojas hits a high chopper off the mound. Lawrence Berrians throws to first. My goodness! What a play by Casey Lawrence to end the inning. Da-na-na, da-na-na. You might see that one on SportsCenter. Let's go to the fourth. It is 3-1 Mets on the score, 1260 in Valley Live.
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2: 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And mark your calendars. The home opener is Tuesday, March 30th. Until then, thanks again, and let's go Smets.
0: Your new home of the Buffalo Bills. The voice of the Central New York sports fan. The Score, 1260.
3: Start the top of the fourth inning. Syracuse leads 3-1 over Lehigh Valley. And as we begin this fourth inning, we send things over to Brennan Miller, who is on for the middle innings on play-by-play.
4: A new pitcher for the Syracuse Mets is Matt Selinger. Steps onto the mound, ready to deliver here. It'll be the middle part of the order for Lehigh Valley. Keyboom, Tello, and Vinicin will be the three set to come up to the plate. First pitch to Carter Keyboom is outside as we take a look at how Matt Selinger has performed this season. 60 innings pitched, a 4.35 ERA, and 71 strikeouts. A guy that is willing to put the ball maybe out of the zone to try and draw some swings and misses. Swing and a miss there as Keyboom swings over the top.
3: Yeah, those numbers that you saw are between both Toledo and Syracuse. 27 outings with the Mud Hens this year. This is number 15 for the Mets.
4: That's way above the zone. Standing up Hayden Sanger trying to get to it, but it's in and out of his glove into the backstop. All will be those ball two. And the 2-1 pitch. That finds the zone. 2-2. And Selinger deals. Swing and a miss. First batter he sees, he sends back to the bench with a swinging strikeout. One up, one down.
3: Nice pitch by Selinger. Gets the cutter down low in the zone. Keyboom swings right over the top of it. Selinger has a multitude of pitches that he can go to, but that cutter is what he can play everything else off of.
4: Last saw Selinger last time that I was up here with you, Joe, you know, two nights ago. Went 1 1/3 as that one's fouled to the backstop. Gave up two earned, struck out one, walk one through 29 pitches. Guy that we've seen with a little bit of volume occasionally, so maybe if he's feeling good tonight and can get through this middle part of the order, an opportunity for him to pick up some bulk innings. This is lined back up the middle, and it'll be a base knock for Raider Tello.
3: Yeah, he threw three innings against the Red Wings on September 5th. That was impressive to see. Has gotten over two innings in four of his last five outings. Now, the only knock on Selinger right now is that he has given up a run in each of his last three. Pro is that the last time he had a shutout inning was against Lehigh Valley on August 25th. See if he can use this knuckle curveball as this outing goes on. It's one of the best pitches the Mets have.
4: Nick Bittison up to the plate, watches strike one. And we're going to get a challenge here. Bittison wants to take another look at it, but this will go the way of the Mets. Call is confirmed as a strike. So Lehigh Valley down to one challenge remaining. Some blankets in the crowd there. It's that time of year. He's starting to get just a little bit brisk once again as the 0-1 is in the dirt to make it 1-1. Sky getting darker sooner and sooner. We just crossed over 1 hour into this contest. Unthinkable in July that we would be in pure darkness 1 hour into a game. As Selinger deals the 1-1, popped up to the right side, but into the seats. Make it 1-2. Madison resets, as does Seelinger. Madison playing second base today. Watches, we're going to say, a foul tip into the glove of Hayden Sanger. So that'll go down as a strikeout, a little unconventional. It was a check swing, but caught a piece of that ball, and Sanger able to control it. He actually appealed down to first base. As we take a look at the check swing, got a piece of it. Yeah, it was Sanger pointing down to first, then saying, wait a minute, I just caught that one off a tip. So second strikeout of the inning, and Seelinger deals a strike to start things off to Jonathan Hogarth.
3: Yeah, I wonder what the priority is there. It's a foul tip into the mitt. There should be no appeal whatsoever.
4: Right. Do not point.
3: No need.
4: The 0-1. Swing and a miss. Just blew that one past him.
3: Well, he doesn't have to go to the knuckle curve. That fastball is playing well in the low 90s right now. We'll see if he dots it up one more time to get out of this inning.
4: We're now getting into the bottom part of the order. And, Joe, you mentioned it right off the top, but not a ton of experience between those guys. As that misses outside.
3: I mean, Hogart hasn't made it up to high A yet. So he's playing in AAA right now just to help out, but this is a guy who has spent the entire season down in Florida playing single-A ball.
4: Then the 1-2. Swing and a miss. The fastball said, I don't need anything else. Just give you some fastballs, blow them right past you, and send this thing to the bottom of the fourth. Syracuse still leads by 2, 3-1.
0: Sunday, September 20th, the Syracuse Mets season comes to a close with our final game of the 2026 season. 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
4: 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You can also send the travel alerts in the app. Bottom of the order, stepping up to the plate here for Syracuse. That's 7, 8, and 9, but still dangerous. Ryan Clifford, Hayden Sanger, and Zach Short set to come up. Those three runs on the board for the Cuse coming from Short earlier in the contest. First pitch was ruled a ball, but Lehigh Valley is going to challenge it, and they will win. So it'll be 0-1 to start things off to Ryan Clifford.
3: Pete Talkington has a nice residence behind the plate.
4: Yeah, that was good. Very clear.
3: Mm-hmm. Concise.
4: I mean, you kind of have to when your last name's Talkington.
3: Jack said the joke earlier this week that should be my last name.
4: The pitch misses to make things 1-1.
3: Coming from him, that's
4: yeah,
3: strong.
4: Yeah, I was going to say, I don't think any of us can really make that joke.
3: Yeah.
4: This is fouled off and into the seats on the left side. Oh, nice play. That kid just reached over the railing to grab that ball on a bounce. That was good stuff. Draws a cheer from the Syracuse faithful. But 1-2 here to Ryan Clifford.
3: Lehigh Valley might give him a contract.
4: We need a left fielder today. Breaking pitch upstairs, 2-2.
3: I say that facetiously because Tank Adamson asked if I had spikes and could play second base. So they are looking for help.
4: Say, between that kid, you, and Mitch Noonborn,
3: what do you guys got?
4: Should be all right. Can cover nine innings. Pitches rule the ball outside, but we're going to get a challenge from Luis Caicudo behind the plate. I know that one is a ball. And Pete Talkington tells you how it is. Lehigh Valley is out of challenges for the remainder of this one.
3: And that's why the crowd cheered. He garnered an audience. Excellent work, Pete.
4: The 3-2. That's hit well. Left field drifting back. Antunez at the wall makes the catch about 2 feet short of it. That ball just kept carrying out to left. Antunez had some time to get underneath it. A really well-hit ball, but not enough.
3: It's interesting because there's not a lot of wind tonight.
4: And no.
3: It's chilly. It's 60 degrees, pitch black skies. It's the fall now. It's no longer summer. And Ryan Clifford took that the opposite way all the way to the wall.
4: Here's Hayden Sanger up to the plate. He watches a ball inside. Luis Caicudo might have thought about challenging that one, but alas, no longer. Check swing up and in, and yes, Sanger went around, so things are even at one apiece. He'll wait for time. Get a reset on the pitch clock. This is back up the middle. Takes one hop. Fielded on the hop by Bittison. Throws off his back foot in time for out number two.
3: So it looks like the Mets are going to piece it together with some one-inning guys right now. They had Dan Hammer go two out of the gate, then Gomez for one, Seelinger for one, and Garrett Stratton is currently warming up in the bullpen.
4: This is line to the left side. That'll drop in front of Antunez. So first pitch swinging for Zach Short, after he put three runs on the board for the Mets in the bottom of the second, and he's safe on first. Be sure to check out our friends at St. Joseph's Health, where you can stay safe as well.
3: 2-for-2 day for Zach Short. So things are looking good out of the nine spot. Man who's been ready to play, working out during his time on the injured list. He's happy to be a part of the action now.
4: To the right side, a little chopper backhanded, and it's a race to the first base bag, but there safely is Keaton Anthony to pick up that third out. So Lehigh Valley able to escape without anything on the board. It's still 3-1 as we head to the top of inning number five.
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4: New man on the bump for the Syracuse Mets as we get to the top of the fifth. As Joe had mentioned in the previous inning, Garrett Stratton set to come into the contest, and he will. 5.06 is the ERA with 5 1/3 pitched this season. 5 strikeouts, 2-3 walks on the year. A guy that we have not seen a ton of here in Syracuse or really at all this season, but comes in with a pitch mix that really relies on the cutter, uses it in almost half of the pitches that he throws, mixed in a slider and sinker as well. And he will face 8-9-1. It'll be Luis Caicedo, followed by Wilfredo Antunez, and then Gabriel Rincones Jr., the three guaranteed to step up to the plate. First two pitches here to Caicedo are both out of the zone, so it's 2-0. And the 2-0 delivery, that's right at the top of the zone, called a strike. Ooh, that goes right back at Stratton. I think it might have hit him up high. Throw there from Sanger is not in time. It's a base hit. And Josh Jackson and Dick Scott are out there quickly. That was right back at him. And it looked like it might have caught him in the chin. I do not believe we're going to get a replay of this one just because of where that ball made contact with Stratton.
13: Oh, geez.
4: So he will leave the field under his own power. But that is a really, really dangerous ball right back at the pitcher. He's got that right arm up to his ear. It might have caught him a little higher than the chin, but he will leave with that ball making contact to the head area immediately on the comeback.
3: Yeah, that ball went right to his ear, 100 miles an hour. It's good to see that he's off the field walking on his own strength, like you mentioned, Brennan. But what a scary situation. A lot of players on a bended knee after that, including Tank Adamson, the third base coach, who had his helmet off. That was a screamer right back to him. That's the play in baseball that you're most scared of. So Garrett Stratton exits the game, and they'll bring a new pitcher in to replace Stratton, which means that a Syracuse pitcher has enough time as he needs in order to get out there and throw.
4: So we are yet to see who that will be as of yet.
3: It looks like it's going to be Ryan Lambert.
4: Maybe an inning prior to when he was ready to come in and make an appearance, but we'll have to go just a little bit in bulk here. Yeah, that is, Joe, you said it. That's the play that you are most afraid of. So I was never allowed to pitch. It's that ball right back up the middle. There's nothing you can do about it.
3: No, I mean, you can reflexively try to put your glove up at the last second, but 100 off the bat, it's almost impossible to do. So Ryan Lambert's coming into the game now. It means we'll have an extended break so that Ryan Lambert can do his full bullpen routine on the mound. So with that, we'll step aside for just a quick moment. We'll come back after this 90-second break right after this.
14: Hey, America. We need to have a little talk. We've got more food in our country than we know what to do with. Food at the grocery store and food in the vending machines, fast food, health food, and seafood. 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
4: Ryan Lambert in the pitch with the Syracuse Mets. He steps in the situation that I don't think anyone was really expecting him to come into at this point in the contest. He will pitch in the top part of the fifth, taking the spot of Garrett Stratton, who just left the game early. Both the sides have kind of returned to their dugouts here. The Mets defense is off the field as Lambert will take his time to get these warm-up pitches in. The outfielders are out convening in center, but other than that, it is Ryan Lambert and it is Hayden Sanger, the only two Mets defenders who are out there at the moment.
3: Yeah, so let's discuss this from a couple different angles. First off, hopefully we get an update here on Garrett Stratton, because he took 100 miles an hour right into his ear, was taken out of the ballgame immediately. So hopefully Stratton is being taken care of in the clubhouse right now, and hopefully we can get an update for him, an update about him through the night here. But then the second aspect of this, which is certainly not as important, is the fact that Ryan Lambert has to come into the ballgame right now. The Mets have done a great job of being efficient in this bullpen day, where arms have gone two innings clean, one inning clean, each by Gomez and Seelinger. Two innings to start from Dan Hammer, but you know, now unfortunate circumstances occur where Stratton only faces two batters, gives up a hit, and now you got to bring in a new arm due to injury, and Lambert isn't fully warmed up yet. He's doing his entire bullpen routine on the mound, so it could make things a little tricky for Syracuse moving forward if they budgeted this in a different way. But you also have to think about this like, you know, let's say a reliever doesn't get any outs and he has to face a ton of batters, right? You need a reliever to come in and get outs instead. So, you know, hopefully this doesn't change too much of what the Mets have to do budgeting wise to stay ahead in this ball game. But obviously the most important note is hoping that Garrett Stratton is okay.
4: Yeah, absolutely. He was slated to face 8-9-1 in the lineup for Lehigh Valley. Got through the one batter, Kai Kudo, and now it will be Antunez who will face Ryan Lambert for his first batter. Lambert, not really the bulk guy that we would really expect to see in this situation. His last four appearances have all been one or fewer innings. Did pitch two innings against Norfolk in game one of a doubleheader, but that was all the way back on July 8th. First pitch swinging for Antunez, and it's out of play. Lambert, his last time out two nights ago, he gave up an earned run in one inning pitch, walked two. 27 pitches, and that's kind of the asterisk on that two-inning appearance that he had back in July, is he only threw 26 pitches as the next one finds the zone to make it 0-2. So they just let him roll because, well, he was effective in that first inning and then was even more effective in the second. So Antunez ready on the left side. And Lambert, the righty, deals in the dirt. Sanger scoops it and calls for time, gets a new baseball. Fresh one without that nasty dirt on it. Gross. 1-2.